0: a lot of size, and South Carolina, a group that has plenty of size on their end. Holford trying to throw his weight around. We've seen that all game long, and I'm sure this is a matchup with Jet Jones against Holford we might see throughout the series.
1: Jones right now on the wing with Duke taking this faceoff against Guzzo. And the faceoff cleanly won to Berzola. Big shot off the draw, blocked away by South Carolina. Hofer on it, up the right boards, out to neutral ice. Funk over the red line, dumps it down to our broadcast right to Florida's end. Berzola first onto it, rims it up the right boards, got it to Duke. Gazes into the middle, slides it for Jones. Off to Cooper, left side towards the net. Easy glove save for Bjorklund on that one, and he hangs on to it. A little bit of a conference after the whistle, but that one quickly settled by the officials. Ticket packages and flexible voucher plans are on sale for the 2026-27 season. You can join the Everblades family by becoming a Blades 365 member. 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
0: Another good shift for Florida. Face off back in the offensive zone, and this is the group you want, and it's Elenick on his strong side.
1: Off a face-off play, Florida has their only goal. Elenick winning it straight to Romano. Not set up for this one, as Elenick is on his strong side, so that would put Romano on the outside of the circle. And Elenick looks like he's getting thrown out of the dot. So Lambden has to come in and take this face-off instead. Michigan State alum ready up against Stan Cooley. Squares up for it. Both players a little jittery, have to reset. And faceoff controlled by Cooley. Off the glass, up to the glove of Berzola it goes. Blades trying to hold it onside in this battle. They do force it down the wall for Elenick towards the goal line. Elenick out front. And the pass blocked away by Cooley before it could get to either Romano or Lambden. Allen holds the line this time. Down low it goes to the back wall. King battles Romano for it. Lambden joins in and he fishes the puck away. Penalty upcoming against South Carolina. Johnson makes his way over towards the bench for the extra attacker. Blades pressuring with a delayed call to try and extend their lead. Elenick coughed it up. Stingrays touch up. And the Everblades get their first State Insurance USA power play of this series. A rough is called. And it's Combs on his way off towards the box for the Blades' first power play of the second round.
0: A little extra contact. Plenty of bodies in the middle of the ice. That looked away from where the puck carrier was. Good chance for Florida, their first power play of the series.
1: Everblades in the last round went 2-for-12 overall against Savannah on the man advantage, getting goals from Gusevich and Sambrook on the power play. South Carolina, meanwhile, their penalty kill was 21 of 23 through six games against Atlanta. Face-off blocker side, cleanly won back to Chow. Across the line for Sambrook, right side, down to Needham, having some trouble with it. Harangued along the wall, off the boards. Chow tried to pass it right back to Needham. Finds a little bit of extra space up towards the line. Sambrook gloves it down and got it away to Romano in time. Blade set up now. A shot towards the backdoor. Chance just a bit wide. Great look for Chow, but he's not able to bury it.
0: Yeah, Bjorklund was down. He just wasn't out. Good chance for Florida in tight.
1: Stingrays force it down into Florida's zone. Get fresh penalty killers on towards the ice. In the meantime, Sambrook hinges it back for Chow. Over to Romano, up over the blue line. Anthony Romano, it's going into the middle. It's taken away by South Carolina. They try for something shorthanded. Kupka chasing after Sambrook against the back wall to it. And his pass into the middle wanted Locust, but Gusevich read it and intercepted.
0: First pass so important off this power play breakout. South Carolina stacking in the neutral zone.
1: Everblades changing up to the next unit. 54 seconds left on the power play for Florida. Lambden replaced Stang at 5-on-5, also replacing him on the second power play unit. Not able to move deeper into the zone, and it's cleared back down the ice by the Stingrays. Moberg through the middle. Back to Elenick. Up over the red line, over the blue line. Pass across, skate to stick, over to Moberg now from Duke. Left side, Lambden. Down below the goal line, pass out front, wanted Elenick. His stick got whacked out of his hands. He's looking around for a call that doesn't come his way. And the puck goes all the way out down the ice into Florida's zone.
0: It was a good entrance for Florida. Finally backed off South Carolina, got in clean.
1: Puck dropped off to Berzola. Pass missed Lambden. Berzola gets it back himself. Spun across the ice to the right side. Duke back to the point for Moberg. Across to Lambden. Goes down to the goal line. Elenick back to Lambden. And a great reach in by Cooley. Took away the one-timer chance for Lambden. Power play is over. One shot for Florida on it. And a shot from the wall after it expired. Stopped and smothered by Bjorklund. So now the Blades 0-1 on the power play in this game. 2:40 left to go in the first period. Still 1-0 for Florida.
0: A strong penalty kill from South Carolina. They weren't chasing pucks. They were waiting for Florida to come to them, especially at center ice. Made the entrance difficult. Just the one forced pass. Too bad it didn't connect with Elenick waiting in the low slot.
1: Betts' line now out. Neverblades out shooting the Stingrays 13-6 right now throughout the first period. Betts squares up for this draw. Faceoff controlled back to Allen along the wall. Down it goes for Pfizer left side. Back up, Allen, big shot, blocked away by his own man. Lansdell fell down and took that one away. Betts against the back wall. Over to the right side boards, gets through Berzolin. The Stingrays move up. Nakbar on his own right now, just decides to dump in and chase after the puck. Locust joins him going after it. But Berzolin, a good step away, moves out now left side with a lot of speed. On his off wing, Berzolin lost it before he moved over to the blue line, so Lansdell can't skate ahead with it as Berzolin was way off sides. Now the puck dumped into South Carolina's zone. Adamson to Moore. Up the right boards, taken away by Florida. Long shot from Doherty, blocked away over towards the far wall. Nakbar first to it, and the Stingrays move out. Moore takes it skate to stick over the line. Poke checked away from him, goes to the close boards. Hofer in after it. Along the hash marks, up to the line for Adamson. Long shot, got through, and Johnson made the save, seeing it on its way towards the net.
0: Yeah, first stop for him in some time. Read it through the traffic.
1: Adamson reverses behind himself in his own zone. 90 seconds left now in this first period. Funk one hand on the stick. Washington Capitals prospect ahead alongside Hofer. Blades stand up their own blue line and force the Stingrays to reset. In over the line now, it's Lipin. Pulls up, takes a shot. Great block. Jet Jones going down to one knee to get in front of that one.
0: That's the sacrifice you have to make in the postseason. Good to see Jet Jones get in the shooting lane.
1: Smolik waits behind his net as the Blades make changes with the forwards. Needham's line coming over the board. As we get into the final minute of play in this first period, 1-0 Everblades in game one of the South Division Finals. Moberg's pass slowed up. Gusevich tried to whack it in towards the middle. It gets it back, though. Room to step in down the right side. Takes a shot. High riser over the crossbar. Up to the point. Smolik down the left wall for Chow. Looks across. Nobody open. Goes to Gusevich below the goal line. His pass out front. Never connected with Needham. And the Stingrays trying to move out the other way. Get it out to the red line. Doherty had some trouble with the puck. Got handcuffed by a warbler, but settles it down with space as the Stingrays made some changes. Under 30 to go now in this first period. Doherty just waits behind his own net, leaves it for Elenick to take up. Left side into the middle. Lambden, little bobbling hacky sack style, knocks that puck in deep to the attacking zone. Elenick with it now along the boards, left side, up to the line for Doherty. His long shot. Bjorklund saves it, tried to throw it out, but the whistle blew, and the faceoff comes inside of South Carolina's zone with 7.2 seconds now left to go.
0: Maybe a quick whistle, and this will force this faceoff deep inside Stingrays territory. A lot of patience displayed by Florida, and that's the veteran group they have. They're not forcing plays. They know when they have time to make a play. Chipping in pucks behind the Stingrays defense. Good habits early in this hockey game.
1: Berzola comes out to replace Doherty for a more offensive defenseman off of this faceoff. Elenick taking it. Romano behind his left shoulder near side circle. Faceoff controlled by South Carolina. King wraps it away to the far side. Kupka knifes it the rest of the way out. And that does it for the opening period. Florida up 1-0 on South Carolina after 20 minutes of action at Hertz Arena. The Blades in the lead in game one of the South Division Finals.
0: Yeah, good start for Florida. Got the game's first goal and playing with the lead. Always a positive for this group.
1: So both teams file off towards their respective locker rooms. We go off into the first period intermission report, courtesy of Culver's. Welcome to Delicious. 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
2: 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Now here's the intermission report with the voice of the Blades, Jake Maurice.
1: The Florida Everblades up 1-0 on the South Carolina Stingrays inside the first period. Intermission report courtesy of Culver's. Welcome to Delicious. One goal so far in the game. Anthony Romano with his second of the playoffs. Ripped it home right off a faceoff win by Hudson Elnick at 4:09 of the first period. And that's where we sit right now after the opening 20 minutes of action. Blades outshot South Carolina 16-7 in the first period. And both teams went 0-1 on the power play. In that opening frame, Everblades in the playoffs 1-0 when leading after the first period. The Stingrays are 1-1-1 when they trail after the first 20 minutes. Well, we start with that goal, Adam. You practice face-off.

0: early start for him. Fast start for Florida. That's the most important part. Scoring the game's first goal always sets you up in a good way, and Florida has done it now for the fifth straight game.
1: Both teams really came out firing early on, but as the period went along, Florida started to get more and more shots, whereas the chances for the Stingrays really seemed to fizzle away as the period went into the later stages.
0: Yeah, Florida was playing direct, and when you play direct hockey, you're not swerving everywhere on the ice. You know you have to play north. Nothing cute about that period by Florida. That is playoff hockey. You know the middle of the ice is congested. There's no need to force a puck in the neutral zone. Florida didn't. Pucks in behind South Carolina's defense, and you win playoff hockey games by your forecheck. And when you get to your forecheck first, you have to take punishment along the walls. And Florida has certainly taken their punishment, but they haven't retaliated. They understand that's a part of the recipe, especially in this round against the Stingrays. But now, how do you get yourself off the wall, getting to the middle of the ice? You have to beat through sticks. You have to find a way where you create some confusion, a little bit more movement in the attacking zone. South Carolina was strong in their structure. They rarely chase the puck. They're not chasing behind the net. They are just protecting the house. And by doing that, it has kept Florida to the outside, has limited the high danger chances. And for Florida's side, strong defensive structure by the Everblades. Maybe the one good chance was the shot from Combs. I don't even think it registered as a shot on goal. I think it caught some bodies on the way. And Florida was also blocking plenty of shots in the first period. Sticks in lanes, defending with a purpose. That's a good first period for the Everblades.
1: The other big standout in that first period was just how much these teams were trying to run each other through the boards. You had guys like Ryan Hofer and Justin Nackbar on South Carolina's side going for big checks. Guys like Jesse Lansdell and Sean Allen involved in the physical play on Florida's side. And that's something that no matter what the score is not going to be going away at all in this series.
0: It's good to see Sean Allen back in the lineup, help police things. He's a big body on the back end, had a couple of shots on goal for himself. I thought he was sharp in that first period. It's been a long layoff for him. That first period, so important to get going back at game speed, but playoff game speed, you can't simulate it in a practice, and I thought he was sharp defensively. He knew his routes. Florida did an excellent job. They forced dump-ins from South Carolina. You have to be a good skating team. Florida is a strong skating team. You understand you're going to have to take a punishment, especially as a defenseman going back to win a puck. Great work by the weak side defenseman, making it difficult for a lane to forecheck for South Carolina. So the weak side defenseman has set up room for that defenseman picking up pucks in his own end to have a lane to make a pass. Your first pass in your own end is so important. Florida has read the defense well, has gotten pucks out to safety, and because of that, South Carolina has not had much time to forecheck in the attacking zone.
1: On the penalty side of things, the Everblades and the Stingrays both take a penalty on a physical altercation away from the puck, away from the play. Those are definitely penalties that can kill you if you let them become a constant in your game. So I imagine both teams' coaching staffs are going to be harping on their guys to make sure not to repeat that.
0: Yeah, 100%. Special teams are critical, and both penalty kills came up sharp in the first period. And you said it was away from the play. Maybe a little bit of frustration on Jesse Lansdell's side. Maybe some frustration from Charlie Combs. A roughing call in the middle of the play where it wasn't where the puck carrier was. And then Lansdell, again, he got into a little bit of a shoving match, and the referee decided to make a call there. So either way, those are penalties you can't take. You never want to invite offense on either side. Discipline, so important, especially in this series. It's going to be a physical battle the whole way, and it is just getting started. I'm sure it's going to get a whole lot nastier the rest of the way, and that is why it is important. You have to play between the whistles. No need to run around, chase contact. And I thought for the most part, neither side is really chasing a big hit. You have to stay in your structure. The moment you start flying around looking for a hit, that's where pockets open up on the ice, and you can get burned in those situations.
1: Everblades up 1-0 inside the first period intermission report, courtesy of Culver's. Welcome to Delicious. 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We tell you who's in the final eight alongside the Everblades and the Stingrays. This is game one of the South Division finals on the Fifth Third Bank. 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
4: 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Now here's the intermission report with the voice of the Blades, Jake Maurice.
5: Everblades up 1-0 on the South Carolina Stingrays inside the first period intermission report, courtesy of Culver's Welcome to Delicious. And now we go to the out-of-town scoreboard from Radiology Regional, the Everblades' trusted diagnostic imaging provider, to see what else is happening around the ECHL. Well, we've only got one of the other three division finals in action tonight. But a quick note before we get to that breakdown. This season, Adam, the first time since 2013 that every single top seed won the opening round series.
6: Yeah, that is surprising to hear. It has been quite some time. Anytime you're a top seed, you get home ice advantage, and everyone able to take control of that in that opening round to advance to round two.
5: So no upsets in the opening round. We'll see if we have any in the second. For the Maine Mariners, this is their first time in franchise history ever advancing past the first round. Went the distance, took down the Adirondack Thunder 4-3 in the only 7-game series in the opening round, taking on the Wheeling Nailers, the top seed in the North Division, who ousted the Reading Royals in 5 games. They are the only other game in action tonight, and they are tied at 2 right now with 12:42 to go in the second period in Wheeling.
6: That's going to be an exciting series. Anytime you win a game 7, get a little bit of a jolt from doing that. Exciting to see Maine find their way into the second round, and Wheeling was second best in the Eastern Conference in the regular season, and they are a favorite in that series, but you never know. That's why you play the games.
5: For the other two series, the Allen Americans take down the Idaho Steelheads in 5 games, set up a series against the Brabham Cup champion Kansas City Mavericks, the only other team besides the Everblades to sweep their opening round opponent, as Kansas City took down the Tahoe Night Monsters in 4. Game number 1 in that series, Adam, tomorrow night in Kansas City. And certainly, you've got two of the league's best offenses up against one another, sets up for some great hockey.
6: Yeah, it might be a score festival in that series between those two clubs. Allen can certainly score the goals, and Kansas City, well, they had the leading point getter in all of the ECHL, Marcus Crawford. So many weapons on both lineups. Will be a lot of fun to watch that series.
5: But very important to mention on Crawford, he's still got one more game to serve out on his 3-game suspension, so he is going to miss game 1 tomorrow night. As for the Central Division final, that one doesn't start until Sunday. The Fort Wayne Comets won their battle against their in-state rival, the Indy Fuel, in 5 games. The Toledo Walleye had a 3-0 series lead, and then Bloomington pushed it all the way to 6 before the Bison finally fell to the Walleye 4-2. Game number 1 in that series is in Fort Wayne Sunday at 5:05.
6: Yeah, well, congrats to Bloomington. They won their first couple of games in playoff history for their franchise, so that's always an accomplishment you want to check off your box. And Well, they forced a game six, and that's tough to do after surrendering the first three games.
5: But not able to become the first team in ECHL history to rally from a 3-0 deficit. Well, regardless of what happens here tonight, Adam, game two, tomorrow night back here at Hertz Arena.
6: And we want to see you right back here, 7 o'clock, face off the South Division Finals against the South Carolina Stingrays. The fun starts before the game with a Saturday night tailgate presented by Publix, featuring live music and fun activities in front of Hertz Arena from 5 to 7 p.m. Individual tickets for the Kelly Cup playoffs are on sale at the Fifth Third Bank box office at Hertz Arena and online at FloridaEverblades.com or Ticketmaster.com. 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
5: After tomorrow's game, the series will turn up to the North Charleston Coliseum for games 3, 4, and if necessary, game 5, all next week up north. Florida Everblades with a 1-0 lead on the South Carolina Stingrays. Second period coming up next. It's game 1 of the South Division Finals on the Fifth Third Bank. 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
5: Both teams back on the ice. The Florida Everblades up 1-0 on the South Carolina Stingrays in game 1 of the South Division Finals, entering the second period. Jake Maurice, Adam Plager back with you in the Anajar and Levine broadcast booth. Our producer Rick Church ready at the Southwest Florida studio for this middle stanza. Cam Johnson setting up down to our broadcast left, stopping all 7 shots that he faced back in that first period, and getting set for his customary wink over to Grandma Johnson at home, as he always does. One of my favorite personal traditions, Adam, from any member of the Everblades. He sees himself on camera ahead of the second, little wink back home for Grandma Johnson. Over to our broadcast right, getting all stretched out, the full splits from Garen Bjorklund as he gets ready to our broadcast right after stopping 15 of 16 Everblades shots in that first period. Everblades outshot their opponent in every single game in the South Division semifinals against the Savannah Ghost Pirates, and up heavily on the shot count in this one right now.
6: Now the Everblades also led the ECHL in shots per game in that first round. No hesitation to shoot pucks. That has got to continue.
5: Face-off bets against Lipin to start things off for the second period. Both guys get squared up. away from Atlanta. And Combs little shoving with one another. Puck dropped in the game back on. The second period underway. Right off the draw, Fizer's lost his helmet, so he has to go off to the bench for a very quick change for Carson Gusevich. Puck chipped down into Florida's zone off the heel of Lipen's stick. Doherty first to it. Wraps it away to the far side. Held in at the line by South Carolina. Lipen first to it by the back wall. Pass in towards the slot. Intercepted by Betts. Betts one hand on the stick for extra space. Stopped along the half boards. And South Carolina has it. Lipen turns up in the slot. Passes off. Feed over to King. He takes a shot that's blocked away. Moore has it now right side. Fanned on it. Didn't get a whole lot. Has it for a second chance along the right wall. Doesn't like his lane for a shot, so just saucers off into the right circle for Lipen. Puck makes its way down below the goal line. Harrison stick handling, trying to spin one into the slot area. Didn't work out. Puck along the far boards. Forced up and out. And here comes Betts alongside Gusevich. Chance on the rush. Betts looking across. Gusevich to the backhand. He can't finish it off. What a chance. But not able to tuck that puck around Bjorklund.
6: Boy, what a stop for Bjorklund. Might have kicked out his right pad at the moment of truth. Boy, it looked to be a sure goal on a two-on-one in transition. It just stayed out.
5: Blades driving up for another chance. Puck tipped into South Carolina's zone. Far corner, Elenik first to it. Wanted Lamson out front. Couldn't get it beyond the goal line. Elenik has it back. Finds Romano. He drops it to the line. As Molik walks in, takes a shot. And a save by Bjorklund. A rebound against the side. Lamson chopped it against the side of the net. Elenik on it now. Long distance turnaround try. Misses the net. Wilkins, Raleigh, North Carolina native, trying to clear up the right side boards. Didn't work. Krenzin has it now for the Stingrays. Over to Rodzinski. His pass slowed up, but still made its way out to the neutral zone. Pinard didn't get a lot on his pass. And the Everblades take it away off of that. Krenzin along the back boards, absorbs a check from Needham. Stingrays having trouble getting out of their own zone. Lobbed up to the line. Good jump by Berzola. Held it onside. Needham over to Gusevich from the circle. The shot swallowed up by Bjorklund, and he holds on to it.
6: Boy, what a chance on the two-on-one. Berzola to Gusevich. It just missed. But all of that started in the D zone. South Carolina sustained ozone time, but they never generated a shot. Shot blocking was the name of the game. Florida did it. And then again, that first pass, the route out of their own end, that's what sets up the attack in transition again. Florida defending with a purpose to begin the second period.
5: Face off on the blocker side of Bjorklund. Needham's line stays out alongside Allen and Berzola. Cooley and Needham face off against one another. And the draw cleanly won by the Colorado College alum Stan Cooley. From that, the puck airmailed out down the ice. Berzola in his own zone across to Allen on the left side. He had some trouble with the puck. Turned over. South Carolina trying to set something, but an errant pass missed Nackbar, so he couldn't get an opportunity to walk one in. Blades the other way. Chow's pass through the air. Needham on the right side with it. Trying to cycle down the board. Took a heavy check from Nackbar, and that's a penalty against Justin Nackbar. And Needham not back up to his feet, and Nackbar has Allen drop the gloves with him, but Nackbar does not. We continue on. Allen has to lead the play, and now Nackbar's ready to go with him. Here we go. Sean Allen and Justin Nackbar ready to rumble. They move to center ice. Allen responding to the check that Nackbar threw at Craig Needham. Good shot from Allen right away. They jostle with each other with the left arms, trying to get in some rights. Tied up, squaring each other up right now. Both arms entangled. Nackbar missed on an uppercut. Allen got a good jab in, and then a big shot by Nackbar. And they both go down. Both benches loving it, and Nackbar giving it to Florida's bench, pointing to all of them, saying he's ready for anyone. First fight of the playoffs. Nackbar giving it to Allen over in the Florida box, but you love to see that from Allen standing up for his teammate.
6: Yeah, no doubt about it. There's a reason why he got the go in this series, and that was exactly it. Nackbar with a huge hit on Craig Needham, and he was slow to get up. Allen recognized it, not afraid to drop the mitts. Physical altercation between those two, and boy, that's just the start of the fireworks in this series.
5: So there was going to be an initial penalty against Nackbar. Now we have the fighting majors. There is a discussion on if Allen would get an instigator, as he dropped his gloves a good few seconds before Nackbar decided to respond. It was set up to be an Everblades power play. They have an extra penalty on the board right now to South Carolina. They're also in the penalty box. They're testing the glass in between the two sides just to make sure it's sturdy. Haven't seen Macbar or Allen lunge there quite yet. But it looks like, yes, this will be an Everblades State Insurance USA power play. Their second of the game. Florida had one shot on their first man advantage try. 0-for-1 on the evening so far.
6: Yeah, a huge moment for Florida. Want to reward yourself. Cash one in. Stretch your lead out. You said it. Good to see Sean Allen step up for his teammate. Try and jolt the bench a little bit. The penalty for Nackbar up there on the big board now. And
5: extra stingray. Combs comes over to serve out the minor penalty for Nackbar. Both he and Allen will have to sit for a while following the Fighting Majors. So the Blades on the power play, starting out with Duke's unit. Duke, Elenick, Lambton, Moberg, and Pfizer on the ice for Florida. For 2 minutes early in the second period, 17:07 still left to go. Blades trying to extend their lead. Pfizer, left side, down below the goal line for Duke. He couldn't take that puck cleanly. Pins his man against the wall. King, staple to the boards, couldn't clear, but Krenz in a good steal. Trying to send it down, hit the back of Pinard, and he's able to backhand out to center ice.
6: I want to see Florida make the adjustment on this power play. Again, the Stingray just stacking center ice.
5: So Fighting Majors for Nackbar and Allen, and Nackbar picking up an extra roughing minor for his check on Needham. Lambden left side, down to the goal line for Pfizer. At the point, Moberg across Duke, right side, takes a shot, and he scores!

0: Looks like Elenik got a tip on that one. His first goal of the playoffs comes on the power play, and the Everblades are up 2-0.
1: That power play carried a lot of weight behind it. And Florida cashes in. They make it on a Duke shot through traffic. Hit some luggage on the way, and Elenik got the final piece of it. Boy, multi-point game for Hudson Elenik. What a start to the series for him. And they have insurance.
0: So Florida now 1-for-2 on the power play. That shot by Duke, tipped by Elenik. The only shot that Florida had on that man advantage. All they needed. And the Blades now operating with a 2-0 lead. And as we saw in that opening round series, Adam, when the Blades get up by a pair, they are really able to take control of a game.
1: Yeah, great spot to be. Huge goal to get early in the period.
0: So now Florida with a lot of life. They make Nakbar pay for his check on Needham with a power play goal. Blades looking for even more. Cooper's line on the ice. Oliver Cooper, staple to the backboards. Jones goes in to try and help him out, dig the puck away. Adamson not letting Cooper have any avenue out off the wall. Teams stabbing at that puck. Forced away by Moore up to the line, and Berzola takes it in neutral ice to maintain solid possession of it. Pass goes by Duke, and the Everblades called off sides as Cooper didn't get his foot back onto the blue paint in time before touching the puck.
1: Well, it'll be interesting to see if South Carolina changes their approach. Now they're chasing the game. They trail by two. Will they gamble? We'll find out. And if teams start to take their risks, it'll open up the ice. You know they're looking for offense. Still plenty of runway left, but now a two-goal lead. Certainly a much different feel.
0: Needham all good out there for this face-off against Kupka. And Needham, he was a little bit slow to get up after taking that check, so good to see him right back on the ice for his next shift.
1: He's a huge part of this offense.
0: Faceoff controlled by South Carolina. Rodzinski up off the skate of Pennard, and in deep it goes. Wilkins trying to pass out front, kept along the wall. Good physical work by Smolik, and the Blades from Matt get a breakout. Rodzinski trying to go up the right side, not able to move it out. Goal, Elenik assisted by Duke and Moberg for this power play marker. Third power play goal of the playoffs this season for Florida. Puck leaks through Needham. He takes it on the near side. Up top, Moberg pulls, fires, and that shot off the outside of the net. Looked like it deflected off a body en route and just a little bit off. Pass towards the front for Gusevich, pardon me, not able to sweep that one into the slot area. Krenz in right side. Needham trying to line him up. Gusevich has it off that collision. Left side, not able to break off the wall. On the boards, far side. Puck to a wide open Sandbrook. Shot towards the net. Tip just a little bit off. Great setup for Betts. Had his stick on the ice, not able to ramp that one by Bjorklund. Bernard for South Carolina. Lofts it ahead. Stingray's guys get some needed changes. Sandbrook on the right side boards, up to the red line, rings it hard around the wall in South Carolina's end, wrapped back over by Betts to the near boards. Pfizer trying to swing it right back around to the far side, slowed up. Pearson has it now for South Carolina, over to DJ King. His backhander slowed up. Stingrays grab it and start to move into Florida's zone. Lipin forced to dump it in. Sandbrook, good collision, took down his man. Crowd appreciating that as the Swede Pearson got the worst of that collision. Elenik with a good burst, right side. Curling back, Hudson Elenik towards the front of the net, blocked away by King. Combs now for South Carolina, hard up the right side boards, off the stick of Smolik, and it goes into Florida's end. Berzola trying to turn on the Jets, fell down, and Combs has it walking in left side. Combs not able to beat Johnson through the five hole. Johnson gave Combs a whack, and Cam Johnson's going to take a penalty on this. Combs didn't get out of the crease. Johnson gave it to him, and from that, the Everblades goaltender is getting a penalty.
1: Yeah, it's unfortunate. Undisciplined call. Second one against the Everblades. Huge moment in this hockey game.
0: So the Blades are on the penalty kill when we come back, but Florida extending their lead up to 2-0 with a power play goal. 2-0 Florida, game one of the South Division Finals on the Fifth Third Bank, Florida Everblades Broadcast Network.
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5: This is Everblades Hockey on The Fan, Southwest Florida's sports authority.
0: Cam Johnson gets called for a penalty. And right now, David Warsawski talking over with Chaz Nochi at the Stingrays bench following that penalty. It is a two-minute minor to Johnson. And it gives the Stingrays their second power play of the game. This penalty kill is presented by Conditioned Air, and it needs to come up big for Florida to keep the 2-0 lead on the board.
1: Now, this is a huge moment. A little bit of emotion leaking out there for Cam Johnson. Combs did not leave his crease in any hurry. He got away with the first one, but not the second shot. Blades penalty kill has to answer the call.
0: Blades penalty kills 1-for-1 on the night. Faceoff is won by South Carolina. Up in the line, Chow trying to steal. Needham does. Puck does come outside the line. And Combs touching it. Called for offside. So a quick faceoff moves out now to neutral ice.
1: Florida's forwards on the penalty kill have been such a pivotal part of their success. They take away room and at the top, time and space. And that makes it difficult when defensemen can't get shots through. And right there, Florida forces South Carolina offside.
0: So faceoff comes down in front of the Stingrays bench just outside of Florida's zone to our broadcast left. Puck pitchforked ahead back into Florida's end. Foot race for it. Pinard to it just ahead of Sandbrook. Rims it around the backside of the cage. Up to the line it goes for Moore. Stingrays establish their setup. Left flank Pinard. Back to Moore. Right circle now. Right back up top for Moore. Takes a shot off the post. So close. Connor Moore. Great shot. Low on the ice. Just barely stayed out. And Johnson, he gives some love to the post after it saved him on that one.
1: Yeah, good thing. Good chance. Shot from out high. Got through.
0: Stingrays back in on the attack. Moberg trying to wrap it out. Couldn't get it by Pinard on the near wall. Down low it goes for Kyler Kupka. Kupka's pass right through the slot up to the line. Pinard over to the right circle. Shot saved by Johnson. Rebound over to the back door, and Kupka couldn't handle the pass. Plenty of daylight on the weak side, but Kyler Kupka just couldn't take that pass on his tape. And the puck shoveled out high through the air all the way down by Anthony Romano. And it looks like, no, they're going to say this one hit off the Jumbotron. So they blow the whistle. And 53 seconds left on this power play. The faceoff comes back into Florida's zone with the Stingrays' second unit now out on the ice.
1: That's just unfortunate. Florida got a huge clear. They're forced back into their own end. Moments ago, two seams were popped from South Carolina. It set up a couple quality looks. And then their defensemen were moving pucks, one touching them. And because of it, that allowed a shot to get through from distance, hit off the post. CJ says thank you to the post, and we play on. It keeps it 2-0.
0: Jalen Lipin leading out this second unit for South Carolina. Former draft pick of the Chicago Blackhawks matched up across from Jet Jones. And Lipin cleanly wins it back for Mikey Adamson. Takes a quick shot. And that one, a high shot glove down by Johnson. He holds on to it.
1: Now the difference in this power play for South Carolina is now they've established their shot. They're much quicker making their decisions. And because of it, CJ's had to be ready. He's been good on this penalty kill.
0: Lipin taking the face off. Ready for it. Another clean win back to Adamson. This time passes off for Funk, who had trouble with the puck, has to grab it back along the boards. Up to the line, Adamson, skate to stick, walks it off the wall. Back to the right side for Zach Funk. Once again, having trouble with it, just throws it towards the net, blocked away by Berzola. Zach Funk hasn't looked super comfortable in this game for South Carolina.
1: He just overhandled the puck a couple of times.
0: Under 25 seconds now left on this power play for the Stingrays. Pearson with some space decides to drop it for Lipin to bring over the line. Left circle, takes a shot. And that one just a little bit off on the glove side. Wraps out of the corner boards, 200 feet down the ice. That'll just about do it for this power play for South Carolina. Trying to move up for one last rush. Lambden, who served out the penalty for Johnson, ready to come out of the box. Puck dumped in, two shots and a post for South Carolina on that power play, but they still trail 2-0 and are now 0-2 on the power play. 11:20 to go in the second period. Alenik in, shot, gobbled up by Garen Bjorklund. Alenik, he's feeling confident now with a goal and an assist tonight. Frustrated on that one as he knows he got a great chance with it. Both Allen and Nakbar are out of the box from their fighting majors. Stick taps on both benches for them as they make their way off.
1: Yeah, good chance for Florida. Good to see Sean Allen come back out of that box after that fight. Good to see him back. Florida with all six of their defensemen. Always tough defending with 5D. Florida had to do it on that latest penalty kill. They survived it. Good chance for Hudson Alenik. Just going to locate the shot where he wanted to.
0: Alenik stays out, trying to set up the same play with Romano that opened the scoring in this game tonight. South Carolina, they've actually been very used to this, trailing in games. They've given up the game's opening goal in 6 of 7 playoff games now in their run.
1: Yeah, not uncharted territory, but against Florida down by 2, that is uncharted waters, and it's going to be a big hell for the Stingrays.
0: They win the draw in their own zone. Alenik and Lambden after it against the back wall. Puck stuck in along the boards. Lambden not able to spear it away. Alenik had it for a second, but then lost it. Now King with it for South Carolina. Stan Cooley goes off the boards and out. Hofer trying to settle the puck down, does, along the right boards. Down below the goal line. Shouldered by Moberg. A little tripped up, but got it away to the line. Long distance shot by Krenzen. Blocked away all the way down the ice. It goes back to South Carolina's zone. King first to it. Lambden behind him. King wraps it up the boards to the near side. Hofer jolted along the wall. Betts has it now after the check by Sambrook. You can see those little extra whacks pretty much every time players on opposite sides come close to one another away from the play.
1: Yeah, they're going to let each other know there is a price to be paid.
0: Left wall. Lansdell trying to throw a big check on Wilkins. Couldn't get clean contact. Now here comes Rodzinski in on the attack. On his offside, backhand try, stop. And it goes away to the near corner. Rodzinski's had a great start to the playoffs and nearly got South Carolina on the board.
1: A dangerous chance.
0: More a shot, deflected just out front. Johnson makes the save. Puck away to the far corner. Wrap around the back side of the net. Stingrays have it. Their first line getting good pressure right now. Rodzinski left wall towards the net. Slowed up on his way to the slot. And Betts finds a lane to clear that puck out down the ice. 9:46 now left to go in the second period. Lansdell into the middle. A chance for Needham. He's in. Passes off. Big shot. And Gusevich missed. And it wouldn't have mattered anyways. Looks like they're calling this one offsides. So even if he did bury that, wouldn't have counted as a goal. So Florida's lead stays at 2-0.
1: All right, just unfortunate. A little breakdown for the Stingrays at center ice. Don't clear a puck cleanly. Florida quickly transition the ice. Good chance on an outnumbered attack. Stingrays starting to find their game. Didn't have a whole lot going. And then their power play has rejuvenated some life for South Carolina. And all of a sudden, well, you can feel the pressure coming off their forecheck.
0: Just outside the blue line, Needham ready for this face-off against Lipin. And Needham is kicked out of the circle, so Gusevich comes in to take this face-off. The right shot just outside our broadcast, right, ready for this one. And Lipin, he's been strong in the face-off in this second period, wins another one for South Carolina. Rodzinski, former Idaho Steelhead, over for Pearson. Ahead, Lipin's pass across to the right side, picked off by Needham. Allen didn't get a whole lot on his spearing attempt around the backside of the cage. Stingrays miss a pass right through the skate of Combs. Loose puck along the far boards. Battle for it. Combs digs this one out towards the net. Shot tipped and it goes high and wide. Good stick by Lipin. Not able to direct home a goal to get this one back to a one-goal match for South Carolina. In front of the Zamdors. Shoved Berzola. Lost the puck. Quick passing over to Moore. Keeps the puck on the blue paint. Able to wrap it away to Rodzinski. His shot. Sticked aside by Johnson. Berzola far corner. below the goal line. Stick swinging after it along the back wall. A battle for it, kicked over to Brzola. Nakbar right out front, just missed Cooley. And Gusevich skates away with it now. Ahead for Oliver Chow, trying to drop off, didn't work out. Puck makes its way below the goal line. Gusevich to it, lost it. Trying to knock it out front, didn't work out. Chow gloves it down from his own equipment. But Nakbar rides him up towards the blue line, and it's spun out by Locust to neutral territory. Justin Nakbar over for Cooley. Down the left boards, forced in deep to Florida's zone. Stingray's in on the attack, but Jones onto it, able to spade the puck ahead for Gusevich, and the Blades are out of their own end. Gusevich still on the ice as the Blades making changes to get the rest of the fourth line out there for Florida. Nifty little one-handed pass found Cooper, trying to pass out front, tripped over the backside of the net, and the Stingrays take possession.
1: Everything directed to the outside right now from the South Carolina defense.
0: Puck all the way down the ice onto Johnson, so no icing call against the Stingrays. They bail off to the bench for some changes. Adamson, though, stuck out there, well away from his own bench. He's been out for quite a while now for South Carolina. Reed Duke, left wall. Down for Cooper behind the net. Glances out front. Duke checked as the puck came to him, so couldn't get an opportunity with it. Cooper right boards. Cycles behind himself for Duke. Stick handling up the line. A shot by Sandbrook. Tipped away by a Stingray. And it goes wide of the net. Turnover. Alenik into the slot. Couldn't locate Duke. Hofer up the board. Sandbrook holds the line. Puck rolls its way over to the far corner. Lambs in front of the bench. Chopped away from it. Doherty pinches down to keep that puck onside for Florida. Blades getting some good pressure right now, trying to extend their lead. A pass up to the line. Doherty holds it in for Florida once again. Sandbrook to Duke, right side. Down into the circle. Back to Duke. He fires that shot. Stopped right out front. And Bjorklund dived out to paddle it away towards the wall, but Florida has it back once again. Sandbrook leaves on the boards for Alenik. Right circle. Dropped off to Lambden. Across Doherty. Over to the wall for Sandbrook. Jordan Sandbrook takes it back to the point. In the middle. Takes a shot. And that one blocked away. He gets it right back. Romano back to Sandbrook. Over for Doherty. He pounds one on, and that one blocked away. Doherty able to jump to it in time to prevent Funk from clearing down. These Stingrays, they are tired right now. Florida hemming them in their own zone, getting great offensive pressure. Alenik along the close boards to the point for Doherty. Just a little touch on that puck, kept it onside. Romano left wall. Back up top for Doherty. Now Sandbrook for the goal line. Alenik around the backside of the net. Backhander finds Doherty up high. Wrapped down low, slowed up by the Stingrays. Lambden right onto a totally gassed Adamson, and then Lambden gets run over by King. Puck finally goes out to the neutral zone, and the crowd wanted a call against King as he gave some extra attention to Logan Lambden.
1: What a shift. Great forechecking shift.
0: Only one Stingray got off. Guzzo made it to the bench. The rest of the guys still marooned out there for South Carolina. Hofer heaves it up to the point. Allen gloves it down, holds it onside. And a hand pass called against Florida, and that's the end of their pressure. Great shift from the Blades, but they can't grow their lead any further. Still 2-0 Florida, game one of the South Division Finals. On the fifth third bank, Florida Everblades Broadcast Network.
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0: 5:28 left to go in the second period. The Everblades up 2-0 on the South Carolina Stingrays, game one of the South Division Finals. Blades out shooting South Carolina right now, 22-14 throughout this game.
1: Yeah, good shift for Florida moments ago. Want to continue to build on it here in period two.
0: Stingrays win the draw just in front of Florida's bench over the red line, dumped into our broadcast left of Florida's zone. Moberg clanks it off the glass, back down to our broadcast right into South Carolina's end. Moore to Rodzinski. Stingrays trying to move up with some speed. Pfizer trying to jump it and head in the other direction, couldn't quite take that puck. And from that, Kupka got it to the back wall. Backhanded up to the line. Rodzinski skates a stick, holds it onside, and shovels it high through the air, down low. Moberg hard off the far wall. Puck skitters its way down, and icing is waved off at the last moment. Stingrays there trying to give that puck enough space to get the call, but not able to do so.
1: No, they were just out there for a long period of time. Obviously, fresh skaters out there now, but you don't want to be hemmed in.
0: Play blown dead. Another hand pass called against Florida. Now a little shoving with Kupka after the whistle, but the officials break that up. You can never miss a goal with Flow Hockey. With Flow Hockey, you can watch today's event live along with all other Flow Hockey games for the rest of the playoffs. 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That's flohockey.tv. Game two tomorrow night, Saturday, May 9th, here at Hertz Arena. 7 o'clock puck drop. 2026 Kelly Cup playoffs are presented by the Lexus dealers of Southwest Florida, with the Blades looking to bring it home.
1: Now what a series. Two top teams in the South battling it out. This is what the fans paid to see.
0: Face off on the blocker side of Johnson. Draw controlled by the Blades. Cross the ice into no man's land. Needham first to it. Pearson got the worst of a check attempt that he threw at Needham. Puck up and Combs smacks it back in to Florida's zone. Rizzola first to it. Backhander away. He gloves it down as it popped up into the air right in front of him. But now Pearson has it once again for South Carolina. Pass all the way across, and King not ready for it. Goes right by him at the line, and he has to recover from his own zone. Krenzin waiting. Over to King. Stretched up to the red line, and the puck tipped in at the red line. Blades wanted an icing call. They don't get it. Doherty out to Cooper, and the Blades just skated up into the attacking zone. Cooper left side, long shot handled by Bjorklund, and he's forced to hold that one against his body. And Cooper driving the net, getting some attention from King. And the officials trying to peel those two apart as Cooper and King get into a personal spat.
1: Yep, nothing new there. Seeing Oliver Cooper drive the center lane hard. Back off the South Carolina defense, and he goes right into the blue paint. Stingrays want to let him know that is a private area of the ice. They don't want some green sweaters hanging out there. And Florida all game long, they've had a presence at the net front, and that has been the key to their offense. Every time Bjorklund has had to make a stop, there's traffic mounting in front of them. It's not been an easy night for him. Tight checking battle. Every time there's a touch on the puck, you have to expect contact in this series, and Florida has handled it well.
0: Jones is line out for an attacking zone faceoff. Right now, Allen and Sandbrook together at the blue line. The Blades shuffling up some pairings after Berzola got caught out on a long shift. Draw controlled by South Carolina. Off the boards and out it goes, and that puck not enough for an icing call, so Allen gets back to it. Up the left boards, Jones for Cooper. Cooper 3 points in the opening round, skating it in, bumped off his man, dropped off. Allen trying to let it, big shot go towards the net. His stick broke, chance out front. Bjorklund holds the line, and here we go. Big dust up after the Stingrays take exception to Florida getting close on their goaltender again, and everybody's involved in this one.
1: Right away, contact at the net front, a couple of swipes towards the net of Bjorklund. Then a melee out front. Jet Jones has his helmet off. Pushing and shoving going on. Same with Rodzinski and
0: he's
1: Cooper.
0: With Cooper.
1: So what we expected. It's a battle everywhere on the ice. You have to pay a price to get to the middle of the ice. No doubt about it. The energy line out there for Florida doing what they do best, stirring the pot.
0: Allen and Nackbar had another talk. Maybe round two between those two later on. We'll see.
1: It's going to be
0: Indeed.
1: We'll have plenty of time with each other all series.
0: The guys go in to clean up the yard sale behind the net. 3:29 left to go in the second period. 2-0 for the Everblades in game one of this series.
1: I think this faceoff's coming to center ice.
0: But so far, nobody has gone over to the box. So looks like we'll stay at 5-on-5. Bjorklund got shoved. Looked like it was Duke who took the initial jab at Bjorklund that set off that powder keg. And it looks like the faceoff, they're going to bring it over to the neutral zone, but it's going to be just outside of South Carolina's line.
1: Right when Sandbrook went down and crossed the top of the circle, immediately linesman signaled that the faceoff would come outside the zone. That's what you want. Immediately when you see a dust up, you have to make sure you get in there, help out, protect your teammates.
0: Elenik taking this faceoff against Kupka. Shots 24 for Florida, 14 for South Carolina right now. Off the faceoff, Stingrays lob it ahead. Bounces down in the Blade zone. Kupka behind the net. Pinard smacks it back to Kupka. Tried to pass out front, couldn't get it off the back wall. Kupka walks into the circle now, trying to spin a backhander towards the net. Up into the air, drops down. Moberg tied up with Wilkins. Near corner. Battle won by the Blades, and out skates Smolik with the puck on the opposite side. Ahead for Lambden, trying to break through Adamson, not able to do so. Pinard now turns up in the other direction. Right side, Wilkins pauses just inside the blue line. Stepping in, down to the goal line, chance in tight, and Johnson fighting that one off. Kupka, chance from an acute angle. Off of Lambden, right to Elenik. Romano was open up the ice, but Elenik not looking. Passes over to Berzola instead. He stretches it up to Romano, who just tips it in deep to South Carolina's zone. Lambden first onto the puck. Not able to go for the wraparound. Out to Berzola instead. His shot forced away. Taryn Fizer over to Lansdell. Puck hopped off his stick, and Combs has it from that. His pass intercepted by Lansdell. Brings it right back in. In towards the middle. Jesse Lansdell off to Allen. He takes a shot. Save made. Allen onto it in the far corner. Up high, Berzola sets up. Takes a shot. Pinballed away off a ricochet out front. At the line, Berzola had trouble with the puck. And from that, the Stingrays move northward. Pass off an Everblade. Down deep it goes into Florida's zone. Johnson pokes that one away towards the far wall. Up at the line, Krenzen not able to hold it onside for the Stingrays. South Carolina forced to back off.
1: Yeah, good play by Florida. Just chipped it out.
0: Johnson out to stop it behind his own net. To Allen, left side. Thrown ahead. Krenzen not able to quite get high enough on that leap to glove the puck down. Stingrays back in, though. Chow entangling Hofer prevented him from getting the puck. Needham the other way with it. Facing back pressure from Hofer, still able to dump that puck in. Chow against the back wall, not able to come up with it. Far corner. Up to the point it goes. Doherty holding on side. Save made into the slot. Gusevich after it, forced to take it in around the backside of the cage. Can't go for a wraparound try. Kept along the wall. Needham takes it now for Florida. Up high. Doherty a blast, and that one blocked away by Funk. Puck cleared out to the center circle. Doherty left side brings it back in. Final minute of play in the second period. A shot turned aside by Bjorklund. Score 2-0 for the Everblades in this first game of the South Division Finals. Gusevich against the back wall. Guzzo keeps him along the boards. Chow with it now. Sandbrook off the boards. Doesn't pull the trigger. Goes to Chow instead on the right side. Oliver Chow along the wall. Stick handling. Trying to pass out front. Blocked away. Kept along the backboards. Rimmed up the wall. Off the boards right to Jones. Over. Sandbrook fires. And that shot's team made. Rebound there. But the Stingrays onto it. Moore passes out for Hofer. Turned over in neutral ice. Stingrays once again have some tired guys out there just trying to survive to the end of this period. 16 seconds left in it. Puck along the far boards in South Carolina's zone. Fight for it. Duke onto it. Up to the point for Moberg. Off the boards. Moberg right into the middle. Takes a shot. And that one blocked away by Hofer. Duke finds it. 3 seconds left. A shot blocked away. And no time for another try for Florida. The Everblades add to their lead in the second period and are up 2-0 going into the final 20 minutes of action in Game 1 tonight.
1: Great period for Florida. Significant zone time. hemmed in South Carolina for extended periods, got the goal they needed in a good spot going into the locker room.
0: So Florida with a multi-goal lead with just one period to go. Everybody goes off to the dressing room. We go off into the second period intermission report, courtesy of Culver's. Welcome to Delicious. Blades 2, Stingrays no score. 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
5: 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Now here's the intermission report with the voice of the Blades, Jake Maurice.
0: The Florida Everblades up 2-0 on the South Carolina Stingrays inside the second period intermission report, courtesy of Culver's. Welcome to Delicious. Everblades extending their lead in the early stages of the second. On the power play, Hudson Elenick tips home his first goal of the playoffs. Duke and Moberg with the helpers on that one at 3:33 of the second frame to extend Florida's lead. Shots on goal inside the second period, finishing up 12-8 in favor of Florida. Stingrays are 0-2 on the power play. The Everblades are 1-2 on the man advantage in this game tonight. Well, throughout the playoffs so far, the Everblades have always led going into the third period, and they've always won 4-0 so far. Stingrays, meanwhile, they are 0-1 in games where they trail going into the third, trying to come back. And that's where we have to start, Adam, because this is where the Blades want to be. multi-goal lead, comfortable, ready to lock it down.
1: Yeah, great period by Florida. They did absolutely everything they had to do. Got the goal. How about it? Hudson Elinick, what a night he's had. A couple of points, goal, and an assist. He's made a strong impact on this game. Forecheck was the theme for Florida in that second period. It started with the Jet Jones line, and it transferred line to line. They wore out South Carolina. Bjorklund and the defense survived very much for the Stingrays at numerous occasions throughout the period. It was a tired South Carolina group defending for most of that second period. Stingrays' best chances came off their power play. It gave them a little bit of life, but overall, special teams is the difference in that period.
0: Stingrays are going, of course, to attempt a big rally here in the third period. But as we said, the Blades have been here before. They know what they need to do to get the win with the multi-goal lead and what they need to do to keep South Carolina off the scoreboard. Of course, discipline going to be important. And then just all those little defensive details that the Everblades are so good at.
1: Yeah, that's exactly it. South Carolina's going to have to gamble. They have not scored a goal yet in this hockey game. They're going to need one to get back in this hockey game, and they want to push from there. Their defensemen, I imagine, will be a lot more active in the attacking zone. They're going to try and stretch the ice out. We've already seen them mismanage pucks at center ice. They will try and thread the needle. They're trying to push for offense by any means necessary, whether that is a home run pass up the middle of the ice to connect with one of their forwards, or a defenseman trying to skate around somebody, trying to lead the attack ahead. They will take chances. They're down by a couple of goals. The start to the third period is everything for Florida.
0: For Florida, I mean, you've held your opponent right now to 15 shots against. You got almost 30 for your side. Blades also in that early stages of the third period going to be looking for some offense, because they know if they can get an early goal like they did in game four against Savannah, make this a 3-0 hockey game, that would really tilt things into the Blades' favor.
1: Yeah, no doubt about it. Both of Florida's goals this hockey game have come in the first 5 minutes of the period. Yet another one in that same area of the third period. Boy, it would make it a monstrous hill for South Carolina to try and come back. Florida is so good when they have the lead, but you have to get right back on the gas pedal. Expect a push from the Stingrays, have to match it. Stick with it here in the third period. That was a great period to build on for Florida. Their forecheck was going. They made the right play. They didn't force anything. Their breakout has been sharp, and they've won this special teams battle. They got a goal they needed on their power play and their penalty kill. Yes, the Stingrays caught a post. They cut a couple of seams, but Cam Johnson has been excellent, making the 15 stops he's needed to.
0: For the Everblades, who are perfect so far in this postseason run, chance to take a 1-0 series lead on home ice, exactly what they need to do. Stingray side of thing, what do you expect for them to try and do in this third period to mount a comeback?
1: It starts from their forecheck. They're a tight checking team. They don't score a ton off their rush. They need to start getting pucks in behind Florida's defense, wear them out, make the smart play, and if they can get to work inside the attacking zone, much of that second period they were forced to defend. Their best sequence came when their defensemen generated shots from out high. That's what set up the chance that caught the post. They want their defensemen to be active. They have to play a factor in their attack. They have

0: win.
1: Yeah, I thought he was outstanding. Players have to step up in different times. You never know when that is going to be tonight. It's Logan Lambsden's time to step up. He gets the call into the lineup. I loved his game right from the first shift. Had that nice little pass to Elenik. Sent him on his way to a dangerous chance. It almost opened the scoring, I think. Less than 2 minutes into the hockey game, Florida gets one moments after. But that's what you need. It doesn't matter who it is in the lineup. Everyone has to step up at some point if you want to have a deep run. And tonight, Logan Lambsden played his game excellently.
2: Florida Everblades win game one of the South Division Finals by a 3-0 score and have the 1-0 series lead. We'll be back to wrap things up after this on the Fifth Third Bank, Florida Everblades Broadcast Network.
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2: The Florida Everblades win 3-0 over the South Carolina Stingrays in Game 1 of the South Division Finals and have the 1-0 lead. 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The only other game in action tonight is still ongoing. 3 minutes gone by in the first overtime period in Wheeling. The Nailers and the Maine Mariners are tied up at 3 apiece, and they are both hunting for that goal to win Game 1. If Maine were to come away with it, they would be the first road team in any series in the postseason this year to win Game 1. So we'll see probably after our broadcast when we get the winner in that one. The other two series don't start tonight. They start tomorrow and Sunday, respectively. That's for the Mountain Division Final with the Allen Americans against the Kansas City Mavericks at 8:05 tomorrow in Game 1 in that one out at Cabledom Arena. And then at the Memorial Coliseum in Fort Wayne, the Comets play host to the Toledo Walleye for Game 1 of the Central Division Finals at 5:05 on Sunday. And as we're talking, the Wheeling Nailers score the overtime winner, and they take Game 1. Ryan McAllister, former Florida Panthers prospect, with his third goal of the playoffs, scoring the OT winner 3-10 into the extra frame. And the Nailers, who never once led in that game, come away with the win and have the 1-0 series lead. Well, the Blades will be back at it tomorrow night. Game 2 of the South Division Finals sees a 7 o'clock puck drop back here at Hertz Arena Saturday, May 9th. Fun all starts before the game with the Saturday night tailgate presented by Publix, featuring live music and fun activities in front of Hertz Arena from 5 to 7 p.m. ahead of Game 2, where the Blades will be looking to take a commanding 2-0 series lead. Well, on behalf of the Florida Everblades, thank you for tuning into our game broadcast tonight. A special thank you to our Blades 365 members, corporate partners, and group leaders. 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I'm Jake Maurice signing off.

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6: All right, so here we are, springtime in Southwest Florida. You know what that really means. It's Everblades time. Back in the playoffs. Look, 58-23 in their last four playoff appearances with three cups in a row. Then they lost to the eventual champs last year. And this year's team, they might be the most talented, deepest team they've had yet with Brad Ralph. Maybe. I mean, he seemed to allude to that earlier. I think it's true. You add that with Cam Johnson in net. I'm going to call my shot right here. We're getting another Kelly Cup.
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1: Extra cockfights.
0: Coming down to the wire between the Spurs and the T-Wolves. We'll have more on this coming up in a couple of minutes. But game one, listen, not often you play the junior varsity.

0: that, you sounded like you were, had practiced that. The way you said it was very, I'm sorry. Like the way you said it was just like you would say it to somebody.
1: I live in Los Angeles. You don't think you need to do some acting?
0: So I don't get any money? I'm sorry.
1: Sorry.
0: Like I got to practice the way I tell people that I'm not footing the bill for their losses. We share the winnings, but you pay the losses.
1: No, no, no. We all lose because I don't get paid if I invest poorly with your money.
0: That's not what you said.
1: I'm sorry.
0: That's not what you
1: know. We all lost.
0: No. You right away went right to I'm sorry. So my money's gone?
2: Yes.
0: What about your money? My money's fine. I'm sorry about your money. Can I get you a drink? You want a
1: soda? I took your money and I reinvested it with that operation.
0: Miriam, can we get Mr. Smith the soda here? He just lost all his money. Oh yes, right away, Mr. Trump. Well, weren't you guys in this together? Miriam, I'm gonna have to fire you too, Miriam. Okay, I'm sorry. You've lost your money too. I'm sorry. You've all lost. I'm sorry.
3: Guys,
0: what do you got, Justin?
3: A really huge playoff piece though.
1: Huge.
0: Wait. You do? Wait, we got to make sure people understand what
1: the gravity of this statistical outlay may change the universe.
3: I don't think you're ready for it.
0: Give it to me, man. Give it to me. What do you have? 37 points tonight, right?
1: 37
0: in a row.
3: After scoring 15 points. In the first quarter.
0: He had 15 in the first 15. Quarter?
3: Can you even believe that?
0: Wow.
1: That is okay. A hot start.
0: Oof, yeah.
1: Where's the defense?
0: Wow.
3: His over-under for the whole game was 17.5.
0: Mm. Well, he must have blown past that.
3: Actually, he didn't.
0: He didn't?
3: Went scoreless the rest of the game. What a loser.
1: Let's talk more about the tenacity and the ferocity of your New York Knicks defense.
0: For more stats just like this
1: they'll
0: one.
1: They'll boggle the mind.
3: For more rigged stats.
0: For more rigged stats. Let's find out what's trending right now from the Stat Man himself. Oh, that's actually Statman Carruthers.
1: I'm Louis the Garbage Man.
0: Gary Sargent, right? Crash Gladys.
1: Nicely done.
0: And Statman Carruthers. I'm missing somebody. Oh, and your buddy Lugnuts. I'm missing Lugnuts. There you go. Okay, there you go. There's the four. Now,
1: top that, Steve.
0: Steve DeSager, can you top that stat?
4: No, certainly not. No.
0: You can't.
4: Can I top the stat that I heard four times in one segment? No. I certainly cannot. I did find a cut of Mike Harmon running the bank.
5: Are you running a business or a charity war?
4: Well, there you go. We do have a final from this second round NBA playoff series game at Minnesota. The Spurs beat the Timberwolves to go up 2-1, 115-108. Victor Wembanyama, 39 points, 15 rebounds. Anthony Edwards in the loss, 32 points, 14 boards. The New York Knicks lead 3-0 after winning at Philadelphia earlier by a 108-94 final. Jalen Brunson, 33 points, 9 assists. In fact, he had his 7th career postseason game with at least 30 points, 5 rebounds, 5 assists, passing Walt Frazier for most such games in Knicks playoff history. The Knicks have tied a franchise record with 6 straight victories in a single postseason. They did that in 1999 as well. The Mavericks hired Mike Schmitz from Portland to run basketball operations under new team president Masai Ujiri. First-round prospect Darren Peterson out of Kansas says this past season's cramping was due to his creatine use, according to doctors. Iowa is finalizing a new 6-year deal with coach Ben McCollum. The Hawkeyes just made the Elite Eight for the first time since 1987. In the WNBA season openers, wins for the 3 road teams, Golden State, Washington. Oh no, at home in Brooklyn, New York dominated Connecticut, which is going to be essentially a road team all season. You see they're moving to Houston after this summer. Liberty 106-75. Connecticut from 3-point range, 4 of 22. 4 more games on Saturday, 4 on Sunday. NHL playoffs, Vegas, a 6-2 winner at Anaheim to go up 2-1 in that second round series. Montreal's tied at a game apiece after winning at Buffalo 5-1. The NFL Referees Union ratified a new 7-year labor contract, so no work stoppage for them this season, and the refs get a pay raise. The previous CBA was expiring at the end of this month. The league will now reportedly be able to use officials' performance, imagine that, more than seniority,
0: to
4: decide playoff assignments. What did I think of his performance? The Jets.
1: You talking about Jerome Boger's performance? The guy called 17 penalties against us. You want me to talk about his performance?
4: Yeah, I feel like we're having this NBA conversation all over again.
1: 17 penalties for 85 yards, 95, 95 yards.
4: People need to realize this goes for the baseball umpires union as well. How powerful the unions are that the assignments for playoff games.
1: Yeah.
4: Don't always get determined by how well the umpire did in the regular season.
1: Yeah.
4: The union would rather have umpires rotate and everybody get a piece of the pie and eventually a playoff cut. It's they have no concern about the actual game. The Jets gave running back Breece Hall a three-year contract worth almost $30 million in guarantees. He'd been franchise tagged a couple of months ago. The Broncos gave general manager George Patton a five-year extension. Denver went 14-3 last season. Patton was Minnesota's assistant GM for 12 years. Cardinals first-round running back Jeremiah Love signed his rookie contract, 4 years plus an option, worth about $54 million guaranteed. Tennessee signed first-round wide receiver Carnell Tate in UFL spring football on Fox TV tonight. St. Louis 31-20 over Columbus. Saturday on Fox, 5-1 DC hosts Louisville. The regular season ends May 31st. In late night baseball at Dodger Stadium, LA leads Atlanta, which started Chris Sale 3-1, bottom of the eighth. Freddie Freeman a solo homer in the sixth. At San Francisco, top of the ninth, it's the Giants 5-2 over Pittsburgh. Everything else final, including a Mets 10-inning win. You know, they had almost no offense for nine innings. And then one in the 10th, 3-1 at Arizona. St. Louis with six in the fifth.
1: That's all that matters is they had enough runs to win.
4: That's correct. It does count.
1: You didn't
4: count.
1: Say anything about the Diamondbacks offense. You didn't say anything about that. They only had
4: they
1: one
4: didn't
1: run
4: win.
1: In 10
4: they
1: innings.
4: They didn't deserve to win.
1: Okay.
4: They didn't have enough offense. St. Louis 6-0 winners at San Diego. Speaking of no offense, Padres went 1-for-28 with 10 strikeouts at the plate. Cubs won their 10th straight. Milwaukee shut out the Yankees. Boston ended Tampa Bay's 7-game winning streak. Toronto and Dylan Cease 2-0 over the Angels. Colorado in 11-1 at Philadelphia. And Houston won 10-0 at Cincinnati. The Reds have lost 8 straight. The loss to Nick Lodolo in his season debut allowed a couple of 2-run homers in 5 1/3. Houston hit 4 home runs. Back to you.
1: Thank you, Steve-O. Coming up next, we break down the thriller we just saw between the Spurs and the T-Wolves. If you thought last night, with the Lakers all surrounding the officials being upset with something, woo-hoo, wait till we tell you what happened at the end of this one. That's next. 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
2: All right, so here we are, springtime in Southwest Florida. You know what that really means. It's Everblades time. Back in the playoffs. Look, 58-23 in their last 4 playoff appearances with 3 cups in a row. Then they lost to the eventual champs last year. And this year's team, they might be the most talented, deepest team they've had yet with Brad Ralph. Maybe. I mean, he seemed to allude to that earlier. I think it's true. You add that with Cam Johnson in net. I'm going to call my shot right here. We're getting another Kelly Cup.
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0: 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Just search The Jason Smith Show with Mike Harmon. You want to see Harmon's calves? 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
5: All right, so here we are, springtime in Southwest Florida. You know what that really means. It's Everblades time. Back in the playoffs. Look, 58-23 in their last four playoff appearances with three cups in a row. Then they lost to the eventual champs last year. And this year's team, they might be the most talented, deepest team they've had yet with Brad Ralph. Maybe. I mean, he seemed to allude to that earlier. I think it's true. You know, add that with Cam Johnson in net. I'm going to call my shot right here. We're getting another Kelly Cup.
6: 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Stay with Wink. Before school drop-off. Before the drive to work, before dinner, before tomorrow. Wink is there. From your first forecast in the morning to the drive home. And tonight at 11, Wink is with you. And now, even more Wink on Fox Florida. 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
1: 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We just buy you out right there on the spot. You don't have to wait 30, 60, 90 days for an auction to end and then try to do calculations in your head. Okay, there was a buyer premium for 25%. The gold coin sold for $4,700. Actually, it would have sold for $4,500 this weekend because gold closed just north of $4,750. So if you take into that 10 or 20% premium, they bid much, much less is the name of the story, right? So, you know, a gold eagle and 1 ounce gold coins worth 1 ounce of gold. I mean, that's just the reality of it. No matter which way you cut it, it did get back over $4,700 going this weekend. But again, that's what they cost. You come into Park Shore Coin this weekend. I am here from 11 to 2 Saturday. You will just pay the spot price on gold. We have not a ton. We do have quite a bit of silver, though. But we do have enough gold to do some damage if you want to get into your collection. We have pretty much all sizes, denominations, silver, the same thing as well. So as I mentioned, a lot of times when, and that just happened with the customer, because, you know, I've been in business here 6 years, and sometimes, you know, you just can't get a deal done. And he's like, because they hit a lot of times, I mean, newsflash, people think their collections are worth way more because they're theirs. It's the same thing with real estate. All right. Everyone thinks their house is more special, and maybe it is. But when it comes to a cash buyer, a liquidity market, that's what we are at Park Shore Coin. We don't get emotional and tied up and involved. We don't have to do the deal. We do it if it makes sense. Sometimes we only make 2%, sometimes 1.5%. That's the reality of it. That is the nature of our business. But the transactions get very large. But if they get very large, 1% or 2%, we're plenty happy with it. Because with coins, you can just kind of turn them and sell them off to big bullion houses. And be done with it, right? And it's a quick moving market. It's a commodity. And like I said, I'm not doing any rocket science here. The items here sell themselves. You guys love the items. It's gold and silver. It's platinum and palladium. Everybody knows what they are. And they all know that. Well, actually, take that back. Not many people actually know what they are. Of course, everyone listening here does, because we have been hounding on it for the last 4 or 5 years or whatever it's been here on the beautiful wavelengths of Southwest Florida, Fox News, and Fox Sports. But nonetheless, yeah, you bring in like a gold buffalo, you'll get, with a spot price $4,710, you'll get $4,650 this weekend. So it all kind of depends. So, you know, sometimes it's as low as 2%. The most you'll ever really get is a haircut, as we call in the business, is about 15%. That's about the largest margin, and that's kind of how jewelry works. We're kind of at about a 15%, but that's because we have to hold it for 31 days as per state laws, and so the markets can go up and down. And, of course, we got to keep the lights on, and it's a little bit harder to sell jewelry as well, especially in today's time and age where the gold prices have just soared so high. People were on the fence last year about buying a rope chain or, you know, getting themselves a nice little Cuban link, something of that nature, maybe even a bracelet. The price has doubled, right? They went to the jewelry store last year. It was $2,000 to get that chain. Now it's $4,000. Maybe the margins have even spread on retail jewelry because we are in a little bit of a recession here. It's not a perfect economy by any stretch of the imagination. And that's a reflection of why the gold prices are so high. And the silver, another very, very positive week. And we'll get into that later in the show. But as I mentioned, as a state licensed auctioneer, we will try to find a market for it. We will try to buy it there outright. I have plenty of friends, colleagues at this point in the industry who own live auction houses, what I call a community auction house, where the community comes in and checks the items out for a couple weeks, and then they bid on it the following Sunday or however they do it, and with live bid callers and all that good jazz. So we will at least attempt to find it and try to buy it. But sometimes we have to do it on a consignment basis on rare items that we don't know what the heck they are. And that's usually going to be on hard goods, coins, jewelry, things of that nature. That stuff, like I said, those things come in often enough. We know what the market is on those. Bring it on in. We're here till 2 o'clock today. Whether you're looking to buy, sell, or trade silver or gold, silver had a tremendous week. This week was up at least 10% at one point when it was up to $82 and some change, and it closed just north of $80, held very strong over $70 threshold, the test number that a lot of people thought, you know, if it was on its way back down to 50, before it started climbing back towards its all-time high of 121, that number 70 was going to play a role in that. Obviously, you can't get to 50 from 80 without going through 70. But they said if it blew through that, look out to a quick decrease, and that did not happen. So it's just, you never know. As I say, we don't speculate here at Park Shore Coin. We buy things with the spot prices at the current time, and then we try to take into consideration any premium, be it positive or negative, and then to move accordingly from that. Because that is what the Kitco, you know, Kitco.com, there's a couple other of them. We kind of combine and take a number sometimes. Because Kitco is just the paper trading market. And yes, Park Shore Coin has their number tinkering across there. So it is a very good telling number. But sometimes it's 25 cents, 50 cents off, maybe 25, yeah, 50 cents off here or there. It moves quickly. That being said, that is just a number that's derived from commodities trading, future prices, and in large amounts, right? These are never actual physical bars of silver that are taken into possession, right? Now, some people do take it in possession at that level, but I was, you know, last check, those vaults are becoming less and less full because people have been pulling out that physical silver. They said, hey, we would rather have it sitting in our hands into our vaults than in a Delaware vault or a Brinks vault or whatever is holding it. But that is how the industry works. And it is a physical supply and demand, and that is where the premiums come into play. And right now, the best premium, if you're a buyer for silver, and it was the same thing last week, it was the same thing the week before, the same thing has been the same thing for the last 3 months, and that's the 90% constitutional silver coins, 1964 and older, excluding 1 cent and 5 cent coins. Now, from 1942 to 1945, they had something known as the wartime nickel. Those are up to $2 each now, believe it or not, for a little 5 cent piece. You can bring it on here. We will pay you right there on the spot. Like I said, no waiting 2 months, no having to do calculations of, you know, why pay a buyer premium and a seller premium on a gold bullion item that, you know, we would gladly buy from you at 97-98%. I mean, that's not even going to come close to not clearing any fee. So that's why we don't do it the auction style and have you just bring it in. It just works better. We could do it, yes, of course. It's a very successful business model, and that's all. Some of the largest auction houses probably got started, right? So it is what it is, and it isn't what it isn't. What I do know is when people like to get rid of their stuff, they like to get rid of their stuff. And that's what we're here for. Sometimes it comes quickly because you sold their house. Sometimes it's because you inherited it due to a death in the family or something of that nature. and you don't know anything about it. So it is very important to have people out there who have your best interests in mind and aren't looking to hit a home run on transactions that are here, which we are for a long term, right? Like I said, we try to put as much back into the pockets of the customers as humanly possible while trying to keep the lights on and trying to keep the macaroni and cheese on the table. That's all I'm asking for, and some good chocolate milk. Simple, all right? It really is. It's not that complicated, folks. So if you came in today, we got quite a bit of silver for sale without a question. Like I said, we always have a little bit of gold, but we have a ton of silver. The 90% silver is usually what we have the most of, but right now we have just all different sorts of things. We have really cool, like, vintage 2-ounce bars from the Franklin Mint with all these different series from the 1970s. Like, this week, we got dumped on, for sure. We saw the 7% increase in silver, and customers took notice, came in here, and have been waiting for silver to jump back up to $80. They didn't know, like they said, if it ever would. Because I saw it go from 120 down to 70, down to 60, down to 70, you know, holding there. So when it hit 80, it's a good number. Because most people, like I say, aren't into silver for much more than 10, 12 bucks, especially down here. So they typically have done very well. There's without question about that. Sterling flatware still, you know, it shocks me every day that, you know, the grandparents and the parents or whoever, they say, we can't even give it away to the grandkids or the kids. And then ching ching, it's usually about $3,000 to $5,000 each transaction when it comes to those brown boxes sitting in the hutch that contain forks, spoons. And the more serving pieces, the better, of course, because that's where it will get more expensive as you have it. It is by weights. And, you know, a lot of people come in and they, like I said, everyone's stuff is worth more than they really think. And like I was talking about earlier, the gentleman ended up sending in all of his 1-ounce gold eagles, right? They're all certified. All right. So what they thought were, because the all time high prices now in gold, which they are, that they still would get 10% over the spot price because they were graded 69s and 70s, which, by the way, all bullion's graded 69s and 70s. And back, yes, when gold was 1700, oh, so many years ago, 5-6 years ago, when Park Shore Coin did open its doors down in Park Shore, hence the name. That is probably the one question we get asked most. Why are you up here in North Naples and you Park Shore Coin? You live in Park Shore Coin? Kinda. But that's not why. We were there for the first year, grinding away. And so when gold was $1,700 an ounce, these coins were $1,900, right? They did have a good 10, 12% premium. Usually if they were in the 70s. These are buffaloes, pardon me, not even eagles. Eagles, you know, they just never had the same premium well over spot as graded. So nonetheless, individual says, you know, no harm, no foul. We did a lot of transactions. We bought a lot of things. This is just came down to his gold buffalo set and gold eagle set that were graded, that he wanted 10% over the gold price. So I'm like, all this stuff, if you came in, I had it in stock, you're buying it at 1% over spot price. You came in with a bank wire or whatever, I could order you all you wanted of them for 4% over spot price, you know, 5% at the very most. That includes our fee and shipping and shirt and all that good jazz and getting in here in a timely fashion. That's right, 5%. I could get as many as you wanted in grade 70s. So I said, you're just going to have to find somewhere else. Stay in touch because we'll do, you know, we'll continue to buy your silver because I know no one else on the planet pays more for silver coins and silver bars than we do. Part of that is because I'm a silver bug. I love silver and I think there's a good future in silver. And so that's what we keep our inventory in. So he ends up sending it out to auction and he ends up paying a 7.5% fee just as a seller. So it's known as a seller fee. So every coin sold for $4,700 because that's what the spot price really was at the time. That was, the spot price was 51. So he did time it with the all-time high gold, but people only bid 47 because there was a 20% buyer premium. So the people did end up paying 52, 5300 for it. But he netted, after 7.5%, and then the hammer was at 4,700. When Park Shore Coin would have paid 5,000 a coin. When gold was 5,100, gladly you bring me those buffaloes, I'll make $100, sell that spot. More than happy to do it. So then he gets paid out 92.5% of 4,700. That's what he paid. So that's what he got. He ended up getting way less. He had to wait months. But in this case, it did help for him because we saw a huge trickle up in gold, but you can't usually expect that. Had to ship it out because if you're not going to find a better price in Florida, I can assure you that. Had to ship it out halfway across the country, and things do happen. We are in dealer groups, private dealer groups. We are members of things that we get updates and we stay in contact with one another. There's a lot going on in the mail system, all of them, with things going missing. Sure, things are insured. People think just because things are insured that, oh, it's no big deal that things just disappear. No, there's always a lot of loss and a heartache, and it causes a lot of problems. And it does happen more often than not. I mean, it's become very, very sophisticated. Where carriers actually have, almost like these people see the people on the beach that are looking for coins, right? They can do that over boxes, and it can be very, very problematic. That's why we try to, when we do our live streams, we just do 1 ounce of silver. We're not trying to be big shots sending kilo bars of gold through the mail. Things like that. The stories I've heard, they're just nightmarish, And then you still, of course, have to wait for insurance. But, insurances too, your premiums then go up. And then it costs a boatload of money to insure a big product like that. Probably 1%, close to that. And if you're making 2-3% at the very most on transactions, which if you're a fair gold buyer, a bullion buyer, that's really where you are. It's pretty standard. You make your money on the volume, and people get comfortable with you and do business with you over long term because they usually don't just have one coin, but that's how it is. But a lot of times people sell the whole kit and caboodle at one time. That's why I say sometimes people bring in 5 Mercury dimes, right? $3.50 a Mercury dime, something like that, under a $20 transaction. Sometimes people bring in a monster box of Silver Eagles that are now, into the, $70, $80 times. They've gotten up there close to $40,000 again. So those are no joke, right? The numbers do get big, and like a tube of gold eagles or a tube of gold buffaloes that somebody put away during retirement in the 1980s, they tucked away $3,000. They put it in there. It's now, what was the last one he bought? A good, it's close to 100K, a little bit under $90,000 for a tube, right? 4,600 a shot times 20. So yeah, $92,000-$93,000. And it's just one little tube. You can whip it right out of your purse, right out of your pocket. You'd never know it. You know it when you got it because you're holding on to that thing for dear life. But it's amazing. It's almost like if you remember back in the day, those bearer bonds. They used to have bearer bonds that you could cash them in at a Federal Reserve or at a bank, but they had no information on them. The only thing to consider this $100,000 bearer bonds, and these are big numbers, was whoever held it in physical hand. So if you ever lost it, there is no recourse. Doesn't matter who you are. You could have been the head at the Fed. You lose your 100,000 bearer bond. Well, maybe if you were head at the Fed, you'd figure something out. And then you put an alert out there to, hey, put this one. But who knows? These things were as good as cash, as good as gold. No questions asked, right? You just showed up and then they paid you out. All anonymous. It was almost like a cryptocurrency out by the Federal Reserve. Pretty cool stuff, actually. I don't think they even do them anymore. But nonetheless, that is what makes gold and silver so easy. They're so nice. It's so liquid, right? And you bring it in, you walk out with cash. Now, there are restrictions, right? Sometimes we'll write you a check. We can do bank wire up to $10,000 in cash. And then that's just how that works. But sometimes we're just doing, it all depends when you're here, right? We can't just keep all the cash in the world laying around. And it has been busy. And like I said, someone comes in with two coins, it's now $9,200. Or pardon me, $9,200. Yeah, that's early. But yeah, $9,200, right? For one little transaction. And we sell those for $9,400. So, and then we don't get paid right away. You got to ship them halfway across the country sometimes. Sometimes you find someone locally. But yeah, that's, and then you got to figure these markets have been so up and down lately. That's what's made it difficult for a lot of dealers is because all the uncertainty of it. Us, we have no problem with it. I have a little bit more of a risk tolerance, and I am a firm believer in silver and gold much more than anything else. As a real store of value, short-term and especially long-term, as the dollar, the fiat dollar keeps getting printed. It's a simple mathematics problem. The more you print of it, the less it becomes worth, one by one basis. And gold and silver are the best hedge you're going to have against that. That has been the best hedge ever since day one, and it's probably going to be the best hedge moving into the forward. And then you have so many uses from silver. If you look for silver versus gold values, it's still kind of laughable. Ranges in like the 60 to 1 ratio, something like that. That's where you divide 4,700 divided by 80. You'll get a number of so many ounces of silver it costs to get the gold. And some people are calling for a 20 to 1 shot. So if gold was at 6,000, you know, you'd have 10 to 1 would be 600, you know, and then half of that would be, so a $300 silver call is not far out there for a lot of people. They think that that easily could happen. Silver and gold has been at a 20 to 1 ratio. I believe when the times first started back in 2,000 or 3,000 BC, came out like at 5 to 1 or 6 to 1. So like 1 gram of silver was, or six, whatever. It was a 6 to 1. 1 gram of silver was worth 6 times more in gold, right? So you needed 6 grams of silver to buy 1 gram of gold. Had a 6 to 1 ratio. Now we're up to close to what? 60 to 1, something along there. Yeah, 59 maybe. Yeah, 60 to 1 we'll call it. So it costs you 60 ounces of silver to get 1 ounce of gold. Right, that's usually the middle territory where you don't really, if you play the spread there, the margin, you don't know which one to go to. You can hold on both. But they say if it gets below 50, that's when you start doing one thing and doing the other. But I never got into the ratios. I always said gold and silver were two independent metals. They could always at any point in time behave on their own. Something could come up. But again, people love the ratios. Right now it's a 60 to 1 ratio. And they say any time it gets too skewed in one, you're supposed to sell one and get into the other one. But a lot of people are saying it can go to 20 to 1, right?

So yeah, it's always good to see people overly happy with what they get, but that's how we do it. We keep the scale right there on the table. We know, you know what the numbers are. It's quick, easy, no haggling. You know, we're not. We just give you guys the best number we have at that time. That's how we keep the line moving. And the line would be at a place called Park Shore Coin, right there off of Mockley Road and 75. Not very good at promoting the show while doing this radio show. And this is a promotional radio show, believe it or not. We are here to promote Park Shore Coin. 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Sunday, if you're listening on Fox Sports, we do appreciate each and every one of your pair of ears tuned in, and brains, of course. You cannot do it with all three of them. But we, or you, will have to wait till tomorrow to handle all your numismatics, all your silver, gold, buying, selling, trade. If you have silver bars, gold bars. But what it is cool is you're going to have a chance tonight, Sunday night. The market opens at 6 o'clock Eastern. So you might say, oh man, I had 300 ounces I was going to sell on Friday. And if it goes up another $200 and you had 500 ounces, that's big money right there. That's another $1,500 just because you held off one more day, right? Because we weren't open Sunday. Because if we're open on the weekend, I can only buy it at what the spot price is now, which is about $80, right? We use the weekend price. And then we're anywhere from $3 to $5 to $6 back on the spot price. And right now, by the way, the big wholesalers who we talk about on here from time to time, this is a big industry of liquidity and pecking order, right? Who can buy more? Who can hold on to it the longest? And at the top of the food chain are huge wholesale bullion houses with hundreds of millions to possibly billions of dollars worth of money and cash and metals and all these types of good things going on that help support smaller stores such as ours, right? They will buy any amount possible. You can lock in the price. The hard part is you just got to get it to them. All right. And now you can do it in several safe fashions. But that is the stipulation. You have to send it off to them, have them wait, pay it out, yada, yada, yada. They are currently paying $7 back. Now, this is a time when, like on gold, they'll pay full spot price plus 1% on gold buffaloes. Okay. So they're very competitive. A lot of times they work within a margin of 0.25% because, again, they're doing hundreds of millions of dollars of trades through dealers such as me and much larger than me on any given day with an online platforms, you know, where everything's automated. Yes, you can call help desk at any time and do trades that way. But that being said, they're very vital for helping keep liquidity into the system, you know. Right, they can just write checks for 100,000, 200,000, 300,000 more from, you know, 150 different dealers throughout the country and do that day after day after day after day with all the moving markets. Now, we've talked about that in the past, how they are then forced to hedge the market in case it goes up and down so they don't get, you know, they don't lose money. But they're paying $7 back of silver. So that's $73. So if we had to lay it off, somebody came in with a huge transaction, right? They had a bunch of bars and they wanted, you know, 75 an ounce, but we already have a bunch of 100 ounce bars of suck that we don't really need that many more. So what we have to do is we have to find a buyer for that. We need to find a quick, ready, reliable buyer where their check will not bounce. It's a good transaction because we're dealing with cash. Metals are the real deal, holy field. That's like having cash in your hand. It makes it very difficult when they're buying it for 73, you know. Right? We can't just send it off to them. Well, we can, but we have to offer $10 back. So luckily we do have local buyers who come in and buy bullion because we can, like this weekend, you'll buy it at spot price, $80, a little bit under spot price, almost everything that we have in stock. Now, a lot of it's odd weight bars, like 10-ounce bars and 2-ounce bars from the Franklin Mint. Those are very cool. And some 5-ounce bars, sterling bars from the 1970s. Yeah, we got the entire, feels like every series they ever made in silver ingots in stock right now. It's pretty cool.
But nonetheless, there's a bunch of collectors, because again, there wasn't too

0: many games in town in the 70s if you're looking to buy silver. It was the Franklin Mint, and there was very, very little else besides that. The U.S. Mint didn't start making till 86, and it was tougher to get Cougar and South Africa. Of course, the Maple Leaf eventually came around, but yeah, Engelhard was around. You had to buy bars, big bars, ingots, something like that, but that is absolutely what we deal in on a regular basis. So if you bring it on in today, I got Ian waving us down. He said I went over by a minute, so I was even on a good point. But nonetheless, we'll be back after these messages. Thanks for listening. Park Shore Coin, Jewelry, and Auction.
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1: All right, welcome back. As we were touching upon, we have a decent amount of inventory. If you wanted to come in and get some silver, you know, it's on a nice trend upward. We'll gladly sell it to you at a little bit under the spot price going into this week, and that's $80 per ounce. Silver Eagles still are a few dollars over spot price, $83, but, you know, nothing to sneeze at, nothing crazy. Not like all those online dealers that are still in the 90s to the, you know, $100 per ounce. But yeah, whatever we have, we want to, you know, sell locally if we can. We want to, you know, keep the metals down here in Southwest Florida. It's always a good, healthy thing for the economy. But, you know, as an operation that advertises and specializes in buying collections, we want to be there to buy. So having a huge amount of inventory in stock isn't exactly what we're looking for. So we do want to turn it and burn it. And that's why we always are going to sell it to wholesale prices for you guys, right? If you can give that to the buyers, that's really good. And buyers nowadays know the retail prices online. Sure, a lot of them like just ordering online from their phone and paying with a credit card. But you're paying a good 5-7%. And then when it comes time to sell, you're not really going to have a relationship with anyone who will pay you out and cash you out in a fair, efficient manner like Park Shore Coin will, and like we've been doing since day one. So, you know, all types of relationships take work, and, you know, it's good to have that one, I would think, whether it be us or anywhere you're listening to in the country, where you can walk in with a 100-ounce bar or a 1-ounce Gold Eagle and say, hey, Scott, what's the spot price? So 4710. What will you give me for this Gold Eagle? 4600. You pay me cash? Sure. Deal. Very fair. You know, it is what it is. It's 2%. And like I said, these are the numbers we are accustomed to. We want to be able to put as much back into the customer's pockets as humanly possible. That's the name of a game for any business. You give as much back as possible while remaining to the customers, while remaining profitable, keeping the lights on. And if you enjoy what you do, which I do, it's even more of a bonus. You know, I really, really do. And it's nice meeting everyone that comes in. Great people down here in Southwest Florida. I tell them I would not do this in many other locations, even though we are in a very nice, secured building on the second floor and have all that stuff situated. But, you know, we're nestled away in the Strand right off of Mockley Road and 75. Beautiful area of Collier County. Nothing to worry about. Very safe. So, you know, never worry about any of that stuff if you come here. We always have you covered. And safety is always on the top of our minds for sure. But yeah, it's a chill building. It is a professional building, and half the people can't even find it. Even though we're on the busiest intersection of Collier County, a lot of people have a tough time, but eventually they do. It just is a little tucked away, and that's why I like it here. It's in a busy, you know, centralized area, but it isn't just advertised everywhere. Where any Joe Schmo driving off to Miami could come in there and cause damage. You know, there's reasons why it's a little bit more difficult of a building to buy. But we specialize in, like I said, you have estate jewelry. Oh, here's a good one. Gold teeth. Now, I know, cover your ears, dentists. I know there's a lot of you down here, a lot of you that have moved down here to retire. These are some of the most brilliant people on the planet. All right. I meet a lot of people here. It's a lot of people. We have a lot of customers, all shapes, sizes, forms, and they're all wonderful. You know, we very few problems, issues. There's mental illness out there, which, you know, nobody can prevent that. You know, it's sad to see that, but I know everyone across the board, it's just been a pleasure to do business with. But we have been getting, you know, dentists all have teeth, you know, that they collected over the years. And it's gold teeth. A lot of times they ordered it for their dentistry, to, you know, work on repairs in the mouth with, so they would have that. And, you know, they're always under the impression that, it's 18 karat gold, it's 22 karat gold, it's this, this, that. And, you know, I had one in here last week, and, just convinced it was, you know, 18 karat gold. It was testing on my side at really like 10, not even. And then they're like, well, no, there's a ton of palladium in there and platinum too. So I'm like, okay, let's do it. I'll give you 4,100. And he's like, well, I think that's too low. And I don't even have the grammage on me, but I can do individual melts, right? And refining and get every single metal and what's in there and have it tested. So we come to a deal of 4,100. He's 100% convinced that that's just way too cheap. And here's my phone number. And this was my idea. I go, hey, if it ends, I'm not here to make $1,000. If it comes back, you know, $5,100, I'll share some of the money. Even if it comes back, whatever. I don't need to make $1,000 to melt your teeth, and pay you out. You know, I'm very fair. I can couple hundred bucks, $300, cool. So he was convinced, well, we take his phone number down, yada, yada, yada, 4,100. Have a great day. He's like, I'll be hearing from you tomorrow or the next day. Cause there's a lot of good stuff in there. The entire melt came to 3,700, right? So it was even under 10 karat. And this dentist went on and on and on. No, he knows it's way more because it's always been in his hands. And it's like, you're still 78 years old and maybe you don't remember everything from 40 years ago to every percentage, as bright as they are. Totally. And sold me hook, line, and sinker. Who am I? I didn't go to med school. None of that stuff, right? I didn't go to anything. I'm just here operating a nice little shop in Park Shore going, hey, what do I know about metals? You put these metals together, doc. I agree. 4,100. Let's do it. Right. I'll pay you out at 14 karat because there's platinum and palladium in there too. I'll probably have the doors closed Monday, doc, because I'm going to retire off this deal. This is what I was thinking in my head. I'm like, I can't wait. No, but realistically. So it is. I even said, I think my first offer was like 3,500. And it's just, he's like, no. He's like, I've been here so many times. This is no. This is not 30. No, too much. And we drew it right on the scale, do the number. And it really came down to the percentage of gold that it was. Because even an XFR gun's not going to be, you got to melt it and assay it. It's the only way to do it. Then you get all the platinum and palladium. And you can, you know, that's not what we're outfitted here for, right? We're in a very nice office building. I'm not going to be smelting on my balcony and refining. It's just, it just doesn't work that way. So that is why I said, you know, and I should have, you know, most people would have called the guy. Hey, by the way, I lost 400. But no, Park Shore Coin doesn't operate like that. Now, if he comes in again with some more, which I think he said he had more, I'll say, hey, last time these things didn't go so hot. We're buying it at 10 karat gold. If even that, right? I think we bought it at 14 and paid out 30. So nonetheless, maybe we'll even post it up on the website, the actual, because I have the essay and everything. But no, that's the reality of it. It's such a hard job. Point being, I'm just trying to pat myself on the back on how hard this job is to come to a deal with people to sell their items that everyone thinks it's worth way more, you know. Luckily, there are other places and other ways people can, you know, figure out what they have, and then they quickly realize. Like I had a guy Stormo yesterday, brought me a 1971 Eisenhower dollar. I go, this one, no, not for us. I'm like, hold on to it. It's $1.50 in copper, and copper's going up. He goes, shit. Looks at me. He goes, I just seen one for $9,000 online, and it's silver. I go, this one's not silver. And as I was walking over to get one of the silver, because they did make a 1971 Eisenhower dollar that was silver, which, by the way, that ain't the $9,000 one. The $9,000 one's actually the circulated one that he had, but it has to be in perfect, perfect condition, graded, and I believe it's 69, right? So, like, the first year is worth a fortune. But, see, people don't like to go the extra due diligence and research to see what they actually have. They just want to see one person asking $9,000 for the exact same coin on, you know, the website, the auction website. It is what it is. This is what they do. And then they automatically think that's what they have. Now, I've never thought like that, but there's more and more people out there that do. They're just everything now, now, now. They want everything now, now, now. And so anyway, by the time I could even go get the 1971 proof Eisenhower dollar, which they made a proof and just a regular one. They made a silver one, but nonetheless, actually, they were all proof. Oh, no, one came in a blue envelope. That was the business strike. By the time I could even bring him to show him the silver ones, because he's like, nah, man, these are silver for sure. I go, no, they're not silver. And then he pulled out a 1964 Kennedy half dollar, offered him $22 on it, which I basically would sell it for $23. And he just laughed at me. And so then I walked over to get the Eisenhowers that are silver. And by that time, he'd already left. All right. No goodbye. No, no thanks or whatever. He was so steamed that he thought that he was convinced that A, the 1971 Eisenhower dollar was silver, which again, they are, but when they came in a blue manila envelope and they came shrink wrapped in cellophane, or they came in one of those big brown boxes and then a big plastic container. But those are the proof ones. It doesn't look anything like a circulated. These ones come in all the time. But most people, they don't argue with me. They usually say, oh, thanks. You see 10,000 of these a week. Now maybe I'll stop wasting my time going around to every pawn shop and every coin dealer in North America looking for them. But yeah, it's very tough. It's much easier to just give loans on things. That's what pawn shops do, right? They, okay, your item's worth 100. We're going to charge you 25% a month so we can give you $25. Because if you keep it in here for 3 months, you're going to be over the $100 that the item's worth. You can go buy it brand new. So the numbers are much more cut and clear. For people doing those types of loans and bond brokers, where we have to actually, we want you to sell it and part with it. It's much, much more difficult. And people get more emotionally attached as well, I don't know. And a lot of times, sometimes people, like I say, get really attached. I've never got like that. I knew things are, material things, especially they come and go. You can always buy them again if you really want them. And if you need, cash to use to pay bills, and life does happen. You can't just always hang on to every little single thing that has some intrinsic value, especially if you can find a liquidity market like Park Shore Coin. That's willing to take it off your hands at a very, very, very fair price. So do check us out at parkshorecoin.com. A lot of testimonials. Google reviews are through the roof. Even though I try not to read them too much, but customers, from what they tell me, they say they're good and they say they're going to leave me a good one. And that's the way we've done it. It's the way I've done it. I'm the owner. My name's Scott. I've been the one dealing all the transactions for the last 6 years. I learned a lot, and I bring that expertise to the table when I'm dealing with you to be able to squeeze out every last dollar like lemon juice out of a lemon. So then you can walk away happy and tell your friends, hey, that Park Shore Coin place that's up in North Naples. They say, what? Park Shore Coin in North Naples? Who the hell would do that? Well, I would do that because that's where I was my first year. And, the landlord had to, had some other plans for that little unit. Family plans. So, when it comes to family, or that lonely little coin dealer in unit 206 or whatever it was, that lonely little coin dealer that's only been there a year, sayonara, buddy. So sayonara, buddy, then came all the way up here. And I didn't even, by the way, know these buildings existed. All right? And I've been around the block once or twice. I've been up in this area. Pleasantly surprised. And we're right there off of Immokalee Road at Interstate 75 in a place called The Strand. The name of the building is Napoli Center. We're right next door to a Fifth Third Bank. And as I mentioned earlier, we're open today, Saturday, from 11 to 2. And we specialize in buying silver flatware, silver coins, silver bars, gold coins. Palladium, platinum, maybe copper one day. The copper 1 cents, the 1982 and older, Lincoln had cents. Those, are worth 2, 3, 4 cents now in copper. And we can start buying those because they stopped making them So eventually we'll be able to hit those to the smelter and put those onto the secondary market, much like silver. That's why I said the silver kind of sells itself, but there's only so much that people can bring to the table when it comes to liquidity. So if the big wholesale dealers and the big wholesale buyers are $7 back and they're 15% back on the 90% silver. All right. So yeah. It's major negative premiums when it comes to wanting to cash your stuff out when it comes to silver. But if you're looking to buy and you think this train's going north, north, north, it's a great time to buy. You can get everything at spot price for the most part. The only thing that's retained its premium, as I mentioned, we pay $2 back of the spot price, sometimes $3, depending on the condition and the year of the Silver Eagles, but those are Silver Eagles, U.S. made. They come in the green tubes. They have an eagle on the side and Lady Liberty on the front side have a $1 denomination. Not to be confused with the Morgan dollar and the Peace dollar. The Peace dollar was from 1921 to 1935. And then the Morgan dollar was prior to that. Last year of issue was 1921. They started making those in 78. So. Those ones, though, why I say not to be confused, are 90% pure silver, and they contain 26.7 grams, whereas Silver Eagle is 99.9% pure silver, one full troy ounce, 31.3 grams. So that is the difference between a Morgan dollar and a Peace dollar, and so naturally, Morgan dollars and Peace dollars, if they're just a run-of-the-mill year, like a 1921 or 1902, or, you know, the list goes on. Most of them an 88-0. A lot of the New Orleans ones where they just made millions and millions of them. They're just kind of worth the silver price. And a Morgan dollar has 0.77 ounces of actual silver in it. And, pardon me, and the wholesale dealers, the big liquidity markets, they're paying $9 back of spot price on those right now. So, yeah, it is what it is. Everyone's been selling, and eventually the rubber meets the road, and you got to just figure out what the cost is, especially on an up-and-down market. Like I said, everything changed when silver went down $60 in one day. All right? A lot of everyone, I mean, they're going to be gun-shy. Anytime they make a large trade, and like I said, these big bullion houses are making millions, tens of millions of dollars in trades a day. So when silver goes down $60 in one day, you can only imagine the chaos and the loss and how that's automatically going to give you reindeer eyes. You know, your eyes bright, bright open. Like, whoa, going into another dimension. What the heck just happened? Everything reset. Everything changed in the industry. It really did. In the silver industry, I'm saying. Gold's been very steady and very competitive. That's why you're going to walk out with 95 to 98% of the spot price when you sell a gold coin. And you're going to walk out with about 85 to 90% of the spot price when you bring in jewelry. Gold's just much more fluid, much more reliable, much more steady Eddie right now. And like I said, we don't make the rules. We're just here to buy and pay top dollar. And I can assure you this, you're not going to find someone who will pay more, right? And you can always find someone if they're buying privately, if you can find a private buyer. But hey, we're selling ours for spot price. You know, there's only so many buyers out there. Money does not grow on trees, but what is happening now is a wealth distribution. So whoever is gobbling it up, you know, they know long term silver and gold are probably going to continue to get stronger, you know. They're bullish on it. They're long-term. They're long on it. Some people, like I said, they've been in from the 70s and 80s, and they just couldn't wait for silver to get over $30. A lot of people couldn't wait for gold to get over $2,000 and sold their position. It's called taking profits. Very normal. Highly recommended by anyone. I always tell people, you know, take it. Nobody ever went broke taking a profit. All right. So you coulda, shoulda, woulda. Yeah, I went up another $10 the next day. Guess what? I went down $60 in one day. So all my good fans in there. And by the way, when it dropped $60 in one day in the manner that it did, it created a cascade of buyers. And when it shot up to $121, it created a cascade of sellers. I mean, all these people were sitting on all these hundreds or thousands of ounces of silver that they bought for $18. And then all of a sudden it went from 30 to 60 to 90 to 120. And they said, all right, I never thought in my lifetime I would see silver over $100. But there we were, well over $100, all the way to $121. I think some of our trades were as high as $113. Because at that point, those wholesale dealers, it was just rapid. Everything was minus $10 across the board. And then the spot price kept changing down, down, down. And then the premiums or the negative premiums stayed the same. But gold just stayed steady, Eddie. Gold Buffalo, we'll pay you 1% over spot price. You want to sell one? We'll pay you 1% over spot price. You want to buy one? 1.5% over spot price. You know? So that's what happened with silver. And then it became a point where the refiners stopped taking it. So the ones that are currently paying $7 back, they said, hey, we don't even want it right now. We can't. And if we do take it, which a few of them still took it, we're going to need 4 to 5 to 6 weeks to process your boxes because everyone on this planet sold in the last 2 months and they're just sitting in our warehouses. Then we'll pay you out. So it was a real bottleneck in the industry is what happened. And then, like I said, everyone came in and sold like record numbers. Like I even got to the point where I jokingly said, like, I don't even ever need to advertise ever again. Everyone obviously knows I'm here. We had 10 people in line the whole day, both days. One day was to buy. That was Saturday. And one day was to sell. That was Friday. So one, you know, whatever that day was, it shot up. And then it was like a Thursday, it shot up. And then Friday, it shot down. And then everyone came in Saturday to buy it. Because Saturday, like I said, everyone came in to sell at that 116, I think, is where. It went to 121 briefly. But 116 was kind of the number that I remember distinctly doing a lot of trades based off of and paying out 108, 110 per ounce, which was fine. That was market price. But then after the crash down, everything was just like, whoa, everything kind of froze up and everyone's like, all right, we need to reevaluate how things go here. Because as a buy operation and you're looking to just make a small margin, you cannot rely, if it's a very volatile market up and down, that makes it very, very difficult to do it, as anyone could possibly understand. So, we do the best we can. We always do the best we can, and we continue to do so. Luckily, thank God, that we never had to close our doors, and we were able to, you know, never had to stop buying sterling jewelry, sterling flatware, anything of that nature. Because, like I said, I still believe firmly in long term and having silver just to have it, you know, especially if you have a shop, because people are always looking to buy it. Now there's way more people trying to sell it to us because that's what we, you know, kind of cater to. But again, on the back end, we have to sell everything so we can have enough cash to continue to buy from customers. But no, like I said, I absolutely was just like, I don't think we ever have to have it, obviously. So we're still here. I went against my word and said, we're not going to cancel all of our advertising. But yeah, it was very, very interesting to see just lines out the door. So it kind of did allude to the fact that, you know, people a lot of times it's just a one or two time deal. They wait till one time to sell their whole kit and caboodle, their whole collection of silver. And that's what happens. They waited in line and we got it all taken care of. It wasn't anything too crazy, but it was a very unique scenario. It was fun to see. It was fun to see it go very high. You know, everyone, the energy was great. And then there's a ton of people that were thrilled to come in because I'm not the type of dealer that's going to say, hey, listen, I paid $117 spot price, whatever it was yesterday or Thursday on all this silver. And yeah, I know it says $68 today on Saturday, or whatever it said, 72, I'm just going to hold off. No, whatever I have is fair game. We got plenty of cases out there, tons of silver. Everything just $80 an ounce today. Silver Eagles would be $82 an ounce today. We have 100-ounce bars. We have 10-ounce bars, 5-ounce bars, tons of 1-ounce bars. Like I mentioned, cool 2-ounce ingots. Those are the Franklin Mint vintage ingots, the ones that had The Banks and the Ships, I believe. They had a bunch of different series, but we got a lot of those. We got Gold Cougarans, 1 ounce gold. We have some Maple Leafs for sure. You can have those at $82 a coin. The 90% silver, I think that's close to $45, $46 times face. So that's a good deal right now. That's well below the spot price. And so, yeah, that's, you know, that's what we have. That's what we deal in. Buy, sell, or trade. Well, what do people want to trade for? Well, a lot of times people like to trade silver, like I mentioned, based on the ratio, how much silver it costs to get 1 ounce of gold. But gold's a lot easier to hide. It's a lot easier to have if you just want, you know, 10 ounces of gold for your collection and you travel a lot and you want to bring those with you because you don't like leaving them behind. Well, that's close to $45,000. Right. And if you brought 10 ounces of silver with you, you know, that's close to $800. So one does a lot more damage, when it comes to, you know, traveling with, being more compact. But on the reverse side, it's great to have a whole bunch of silver because God forbid burglars break in or try to do this. It's a lot harder to remove 100 ounce bars of silver, you know, 100 after 100, whatever it is, and try to get out of the house while your Doberman's barking and you got the alarm going off. But gold, it very easily, 10 coins put in the pocket and get out of there. You know what I mean? It's a lot of damage done very quickly where silver is very bulky. You got to bring the Brinks truck and have two loads to really do it, you know, sometimes. And, you know, these people, they can't, this stuff's heavy. These people are lazy these days, so nobody wants that type of workup. But, no, these are all the things that you have to think about, the types of things that go into it when it comes to trading. That's why they trade. And another common trade is the jewelry. They want to have the gold. They love gold, but the jewelry drawers just discombobulated, broken jewelry, old stuff that will never get worn again, like these huge bracelets, like these weave bracelets and these Figaro, you know, Cuban links that, you know, they wore, you know, 20, 30 years ago. They bring it in and then they just swap it out for a couple gold coins or whatever it comes to. That works well too. You know, some people, they say, what good is the cash going to do if I like having the gold? It makes perfect sense to me. But yeah, we'll be open until 2 o'clock today. My name is Scott, owner. I'll be there. It's Park Shore Coin, parkshorecoin.com. We do appreciate you listening each and every week. We'll be back next Saturday at 7 a.m. And again, if you want to catch us tomorrow, Sunday on Fox Sports, you can definitely do that. Or if you're listening on Sunday, thanks for listening. Hope you have a great rest of the weekend. They go fast. God bless. And we will talk to you on the other side. Have a good day.
0: Bye-bye. 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
5: Hello there. I'm Mark Robbins. Let's talk about some hot, hot teams, some hot ball clubs. Like in the NBA playoffs, the New York Knicks, a sixth straight playoff victory for New York Friday, beating the Sixers, and oh, by the way, for the seventh straight time in Philly.
6: 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Thousands made their way into Xfinity Mobile Arena. They saw the Knicks trail by 12 early. And as the horn sounds, the Knicks win it 108-94 over Philadelphia. And New York has a stronghold on this second-round series, leading the Sixers 3-0.
5: 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NBA playoffs will continue on ESPN Radio a little later today. Oklahoma City taking on the Lakers in L.A. 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
6: Strikeouts as the Brewers shut out the Yankees 6-0. Major League Baseball today right here on ESPN Radio. It's the Astros and the Reds from Cincinnati. 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The Reds trying to snap an 8-game losing streak. Over to basketball, the NBA playoffs on Friday. The Knicks beat the Sixers to take a 3-0 lead in that series. Spurs knocked off Minnesota 115-108, now have a 2-1 series lead there. Playoffs continuing here on ESPN Radio later on today. Oklahoma City taking on the LA Lakers, Game 3, 6:30 Eastern. For the coverage here on radio, the tip at 8:30 Eastern, also on ABC TV. On the ice in the NHL Friday, Montreal takes Game 2 to even its series with the Sabres, winning in Buffalo 5-1. Mitch Marner with a hat trick for Vegas. Golden Knights beat the Anaheim Ducks 6-2 and now lead that series 2-1.
7: Hey, it's Evan Cohen. Coming up Monday as the NBA playoffs roll on, I'll tell you why what happens at the draft lottery will have the biggest impact on the offseason. 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

0: didn't look 100% healthy. And I don't think they got Tyrese Maxey the ball enough. I think someone needs to go and remind the Sixers that he's their best player. And they're trying to do everything through George and Embiid, which they did last night. That's not going to end well for Philadelphia.
1: No, it's not at all. They even went to the Hacker Robinson strategy, which I actually like. It didn't work. He hit half his free throws, you know, and even I think the last time they tried it, he hit both of them. So it was like, all right, we got to get away from there. But to your point, Maxey is their best player. And I know it sounds absurd to say the 76ers are better without Joel Embiid. I think they're a better matchup against the Knicks without
0: Embiid. There you go. They're basketball more than any other sport. It's about styles.
1: Yeah.
0: Against Philadelphia, I'm sorry, they are Philadelphia. Let me try that take again, America.
1: All right, take two.
0: Against the Celtics, Embiid was a monster, and they would not have won that series without him.
1: Right.
0: Against the Knicks, when Kat pulls him out away from the basket and they start putting him in pick and roll action and stuff, Emmett,
1: he can't
0: move. And I think the Sixers are on the verge of getting swept. Listen, nice run for them. From the play into the second round, beating Boston. I think if you're a Sixer fan, you'd have to say, I mean, it's a successful season, no?
1: Yes. Yeah. No one thought you'd be in the second round of the playoffs the way the season was going for them. So, yeah, I think this would be a success for them and something to grow on in the next year.
0: Our team plays at 3 o'clock Eastern, Emmett, and I'm about ready for them to get the heck out of my way. Brooding for your team to leave you alone. 888 say ESPN. Is it fair or foul? We talk on Hammer and Emmett.
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1: Your weekend lives here. Friday night football, Saturday baseball, Sunday racing. 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

0: said party.
1: Yeah. You know? Listen, Met Gala doesn't look like a party I want to go to. It don't look like a party. Nobody looks comfortable. They're all wearing clothes that obstruct their movement. Like, it's not a good time at all, man. I'd rather go to Jalen Brunson's party. You know, I'd rather go hang out with him in Hart.
0: Evan, you're so... How do you eat and drink if you're dressed up like a mummy or something?
1: Right.
0: You know, like, I go to a party for the food.
2: You know, oh my God, these crusaders are so good.
0: Well, why are you, dressed up like a beekeeper?
1: That doesn't look fun. I never understood the Met Gala. It does not look like a good time.
0: Do we have a best take of the week nominee sounder? Because I think you deserve it.
1: All okay, thank you.
0: We have to talk about the backlash from Jacob Mizrowski throwing about 105 miles an hour. Baseball with Buster is on Hammer and Emmett next.
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16: This is The Fan, Southwest Florida's sports authority.

I'm Mark Robinson. After the Knicks and Spurs picked up Friday night victories in the NBA playoffs, things will continue later today in the postseason. 3 p.m. Eastern for Game 3, Pistons and Cavs in Cleveland. Detroit going for a 3-0 lead in the series. Pistons.

0: think about from this.
1: And this is all this is all I'm saying. If you're a superstar, that's not like that's not acceptable. If you're a superstar, and Evan Mobley, and same as James Harden, and they're all paid like superstars. So when I see Wimby drop almost 40 and grab 15, when I see Anthony Edwards on one leg have the game he had last night, there is zero excuse for Donovan, for Harden, or Evan Mobley. And again, I'm just putting Donovan in there because he's part of that big three, even though I think he was fine in the last game. Harden, Mobley have to play like the superstars that they are being paid to be. If they don't, then this Cavaliers team is going to get swept.
0: Later tonight, Thunder-Lakers game three. I think the Thunder would feel lucky. I think the Lakers, let me try that again.
1: Yeah.
0: Would feel lucky if they're able to get a game in this series, which I don't think they're going to do, in part because I don't think the Thunder have played well. Shea hasn't had a good game yet, and that they're winning every game in the playoffs, Emmett, has been like a double-digit win or close to it for Oklahoma City.
1: What you're seeing with OKC, and I saw it throughout the season, it's a culture. It doesn't matter who's on the floor. It doesn't matter how well the stars are. It just doesn't matter because everybody plays up to a certain level, a championship level. And it's from the role players to the stars, the coaching staff. They're the best team in basketball. I don't think it's close, and it seems like a mere formality. Now, in the Western Conference Finals, maybe we see a good series because I think that the Spurs can win a game or two.
0: Right.
1: I don't know if anybody could beat that Thunder team four games.
0: 888-SAY-ESPN. Emmett pulling out all the stops today.
1: Right.
0: He's going to his secret weapon, a shirt that is going to change
1: around. It's a jersey.
0: Around.
1: It's not a shirt. You say shirt, and it sounds like it's not high quality. All right? This is a very nice garment.
0: What is a jersey? It's a fancy shirt.
1: It's a jersey. A jersey's a jersey. A shirt's a shirt. A sweater's a sweater.
0: Jim in Chicago is on Hammer and Emmett on ESPN Radio on Superstitions with Shirts. Yes, Jim.
2: Yeah. I got a Chicago Bears sweater vest. Look like Ditka, put the mustache on. Speaks for itself. Bears had a good year.
1: Boom. All right. How do you counter that?
0: Because they had a good year because Caleb Williams came alive and they got Ben Johnson. Not because Jim in Chicago put on a fake mustache like Mike Ditka and wore a sweater vest.
1: Yeah, it didn't hurt.
0: 888-SAY-ESPN, our number. More of your calls on Superstitions, and maybe we'll work in some Aaron Rodgers talk. Maybe we won't next on Hammer and Emmett.
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0: I'm with my wife. We went to every game we could, every home stand we hit a game. April 27, 2005, I'm sitting there, and this is after the 2004 season where the Cubs just blew the last week of the season. They had the wild card. They just got Nomar Garcia Parra. They lost.
1: Pick up the pace on this story. You got about 20 seconds.
0: Terrible. Okay, sorry. Anyway, 2005, Kent Merker was on the team in 2004. He blew a bunch of those games. I'm sitting there. This is when the bullpen is in the right field.
1: 5 seconds.
0: On the right field side.
1: Three.
0: I was talking trash to him.
1: One. No.
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3: Harry Douglas here. 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

0: there. I'm Mark Robbins. In the NBA postseason, there is no team hotter than the New York Knicks. Friday, the Knicks won their sixth in a row, beating the Sixers 108-94. And that's also seven straight in Philly for New York. Quite impressive numbers. And ESPN Radio NBA analyst PJ Carlissimo says this series is even more one-sided than the 3-0 would indicate.
1: I mean, it's just an onslaught by the Knicks, and the Sixers appear to be overmatched. They cut it to four, you know, in the fourth quarter with a little less than 9 minutes to go. It looked like they were, you know, maybe going to make a run. Mike Brown took a timeout. They

0: 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It's Unsportsmanlike, 6 a.m. Eastern, right here on ESPN Radio, ESPN 2, and ESPNU.
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I am Adam. Of course, our thanks again to Dale Murphy, the former Braves great, joining us to share some of his memories of Bobby Cox, the legendary Atlanta manager who passed earlier today. One fun fact about Bobby Cox, among all the stories, Tim, is that he has the all-time record for ejections.

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1: Hey, it's Harry Douglas. I'm Freddie Coleman. 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And don't forget about us on ESPN Plus. We all want to be appreciated, don't we? Just like the song by Tupac, you are appreciated when he said, dear mama. Everybody wants to be like, dear mama. You want to be appreciated. Well, there's a certain superstar. According to Hall of Fame basketball player Tracy McGrady, NBC Sports NBA analyst, that is not feeling the appreciation when it comes to his basketball team. That guy is Jaylen Brown of the Boston Celtics, and he said as much on the Cousins podcast.
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0: The United Football League. 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

0: 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This is The Fan, Southwest Florida's sports authority. Florida Everblades hockey is on The Fan. Now with the call, here's the voice of the Blades, Jake Maurice.
1: After a 3-0 shutout win last night over the South Carolina Stingrays, the Florida Everblades are looking to take a commanding 2-0 series lead in the South Division Finals Game 2 tonight here at Hertz Arena, with the Blades looking to take a 2-0 advantage on the way to Charleston next week. Good evening, hockey fans. Jake Maurice and Adam Plager with you in the Anajar and Levine broadcast booth. Our producer, Rick Church, ready at the Fan Studio for this second game of this second round series. Blades looked really good last night, Adam, with that 3-0 win.
2: Yeah, total team effort. They took care of the D side of the puck. So important in the postseason. All the ingredients you want in a victory. Florida had those components and a huge victory last night.
1: Now looking for another one. We're expecting more from a South Carolina team that generated 22 shots, barely half of the amount of shots Florida had in that game last night. And the Stingrays know they don't want to be down 2-0 going back home. Very tough to beat the Everblades in 4 of 5 games, never mind just 4 of 7. So they really are going to be coming with their absolute best in this game tonight, which we didn't quite see in yesterday's game.
2: Yeah, no doubt about it. For Dave Orsowski's group, this is must-win territory. You want to go back with a series split, try and steal a game on the road. Anytime you can do that, you bring a lot of momentum back. It'll be a hungry, motivated group. They know they did not play their best hockey last night. Certainly a lot of room in their game to grow. Expect them to amp up the physicality. That is their game. They're going to try and be a part of this emotionally from the puck drop.
1: Also, quite a lot of line shifting for David Borsovsky's group. The mix last night certainly didn't work, so he jumbles around a lot of his players. Also, a couple of swaps on their side. Lyndon Breen comes in up front, replacing Patrick Guzzo. And on the back end, Stevie Lescovar, the Minnesota Wild prospect, taking the spot of Riley Webb. A couple of guys adding a different look to the Stingrays lineup.
2: Yeah, no doubt about it. Lyndon Breen is a dynamic forward. He's very creative off the rush. And Stevie Lescovar, if you remember, he did drop the gloves with Jesse Lanzel. He will stir the pot, and he will absolutely do that here tonight in this series. He is brought into this lineup for one reason, and that is to create chaos. He brings a lot of structure on their back end, a big add to their lineup on the back end. You know those two want to make an impact.
1: So Florida's got to be ready for that, going for the win. The Florida Everblades 3 keys of the game are brought to you by Direct Effects Marketing. What do the Blades need to do, Adam, to grab the win in Game 2 tonight?
2: Well, Florida is 5-0, and they score the game's first goal. Have to control the start of this hockey game, no doubt about it. Have to play discipline. A couple of undisciplined penalties last night. So important for this group to stay out of the box. No need to put South Carolina to the power play. And finally, Brad Ralph wants chaos at the net. He really wants life to be even more difficult for Garen Bjorklund. Have to get in front of his eyes, take away his eyesight, his line of sight to those shots, and if you can do that, Florida will be in a great spot to take a 2-0 series lead.
1: Game 2 of the South Division Finals, the Florida Everblades up against the South Carolina Stingrays. Coach's Corner coming up next. The head coach of the Florida Everblades, Brad Ralph, talked earlier today with Mike Kelly about what the Blades need to do to win in Game 2 here on the Fifth Third Bank, Florida Everblades Broadcast Network.
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3: Welcome to Coach's Corner, presented by Conditioned Air. Mike Kelly joined by Brad Ralph, the head coach and general manager of the Florida Everblades. And the Blades winning 3-0 last night over the South Carolina Stingrays in Game 1 of the South Division Finals. How would you describe last night's game?
9: Well, obviously a great start to the series. Really happy with how the guys came out. They were ready to play. We had our legs. I thought we worked really hard. You know, our work off the puck was excellent with good routes. And you know, it was a physical game. So, nice to get that first goal and really not look back from there.
3: Yeah, timely tallies. Anthony Romano with a pair of goals. Hudson Ellenick with a goal and an assist. What did you think of their games?
9: Yeah, you have to give credit to Logan Lambden. He stepped in. It was his first playoff game this season. I thought he brought a lot of energy, speed to that line. It was a line that, it hasn't really been clicking in the first series, so great to see them get on the board. And like we've kind of talked about, our depth in scoring, you're going to need different lines to contribute on different nights, and I thought that line was great last night.
3: Goaltender Cam Johnson doing Cam Johnson things, 22 saves last night, extends his ECHL playoff career record to 15 shutouts all time. He was solid again.
9: Yeah, he was great. It was a more challenging game for him than maybe the shot clock would indicate. There was a lot of point shots with traffic that he handled well. He made a couple great A's when we needed him to. So, hats off to him. I think we can be better defensively than we were last night, but when you have a guy like Cam backstopping you, it always gives you a chance to win and breeds a lot of confidence in our team.
3: Everblades nearly doubled the Stingrays in the shot category, 42-22. What did you think of the shot production?
9: Yeah, I don't know if the shot clock was indicative of maybe the scoring chances back and forth. They do a great job of blocking shots. I think that's certainly one of their strengths. I think our forwards can do a little bit better job making their goalie's life difficult, just taking his eyes, and creating a little more chaos at the net. But overall, happy, it's game one. We had a really good morning here to reset and recover for tonight. But keep building and finding ways to get better.
3: Game two of this best of seven series. How do you get more of the same here tonight and the same result?
9: Yeah, each game kind of demands what it demands. So, we've got to be ready to put the same amount of work ethic and maybe more if the game demands it tonight. So resetting and making sure that, we're just mentally and emotionally engaged. And like I said, whatever it takes, we've got to find a way to get it done.
3: Thanks a lot, Coach.
9: Thank you.
3: You're welcome. That's the head coach and general manager of the Florida Everblades, Brad Ralph. And straight ahead, it's game two of the South Division Finals. The Stingrays and the Everblades at Hertz Arena.
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0: This is Everblades Hockey on The Fan, Southwest Florida's sports authority.
1: Everblades starting lineup is brought to you by Patrick O'Photos, the Everblades official photographer. Top line starts out for the Blades tonight. Craig Needham at center, Oliver Chow on the left wing, and Carson Gusevich over on the right side. Gusevich's three-game point streak came to an end last night, but he's all good with that as the Blades got the win. Reese Wolick and Cole Mulder begin the game on the blue line, and no surprise at all, Cam Johnson in the crease once again for Florida.
2: Yeah, he was outstanding last night. 22 save shutout. He sets the tone for this group, establishes early control in this series. Is going to need to be fantastic once again tonight.
1: Johnson and the Blades wearing their green setup for this evening's action. Once again, the Stingrays, they are in white and red with CHS across the chest, the abbreviation for their hometown of Charleston, where their series will head on Wednesday for games 3, 4, and if necessary, game 5 will be up in Charleston.
2: A lot of importance on this game. You want to take a 2-0 series lead. Home ice advantage is a big thing, and this crowd is raucous once again tonight.
1: Everblades and the Stingrays, both the same starting goaltenders. Garen Bjorklund getting the call again for South Carolina. We'll have more on that. On the Everblades side of things, one line change for them. Sam Stang back down from the American Hockey League. He takes the place of Jet Jones as the center on the fourth line. Jones missing his first game of this year's postseason run. We take you down now to ice level. Our own Hannah Jo Groves once again singing the Star-Spangled Banner ahead of puck drop between the Florida Everblades and the South Carolina Stingrays.

0: Cam Johnson starts tonight's game to our broadcast. Wright Perfect 5-0 record in the postseason this year. A .08 goals against average, .969 save percentage, and now two shutouts for Johnson in this year's postseason run has been the best in between the pipes so far in the Kelly Cup playoffs. Garen Bjorklund, though, across the ice to our broadcast left, he's been pretty strong for South Carolina. Suffered the loss in the game one last night, making 39 saves on 42 shots against. His record dropped down to 4-3, 216 goals against average, and .930 save percentage, and one shutout to his name throughout this postseason run.
1: Yeah, Cam Johnson, no doubt about it, he has been the backbone to this group all season, all playoff run, goals against average sub one, just elite stuff for Bjorklund. Already the second time this postseason he's had to face 40 or more shots. He's 1-3 in games where he surrenders three or more. And Jake, anytime Florida scores three or four goals in a game, they have won a lot of those games, and that has been a key ingredient for them. Again, dictate the terms off the puck drop, have to match the energy, expect a huge effort from South Carolina in game two. They know this game means a lot, high stakes for South Carolina trying to even the series.
0: Yeah, you mentioned it, for the Everblades. Basically, when they got three goals in a game, they always won. Florida in the regular season had a 44-1-3 record when they scored at least three goals. Two referees for tonight's action are number 7, Will Kelly, and number 8, Tyler Haskell. The two linesmen, number 42, TJ Dockery, and number 82, Nicholas Boivin. Blades starting out with their top line, top pair. The Stingrays are doing the same. Kupka in between Wilkins and Combs. Charlie Combs, he certainly, even though he didn't score last night, Adam, lived up to his billing, looking like the most dangerous member of the Stingrays offense. Ready for puck drop. Puck drops. Game on. Game two underway at Hertz Arena. Blades looking to take a 2-0 series lead. Florida turns it over inside their own zone. Pick shot by Combs. Kick save by Johnson. One-handed towards the net. Sitting at the top of the front of the crease, but no one from South Carolina can get their stick towards that puck for an opportunity. Wilkins down low, wrapped up by Smolik. Stingrays recover the puck. Right side board slides in behind the net. Wilkins onto it. This time a little bit of room against Smolik. Cycles it for Combs. He lets it go in behind the net to Kupka. Kupka right out front. Trying to stuff one in. Not able to do so. Florida forces it to the wall. And Chow jams it up the boards. Moberg skates it the rest of the way out. Blades moving up now the other way. Gusevich in high slot. Takes a shot. Shoulder save. Rebound at the side. And Moberg not able to force it through Bjorklund, who covers it up in a little early shoving between the two clubs. Moberg getting into it with Cooley. Both teams getting early chances in the first 45 seconds.
1: Yeah, early pressure from South Carolina. Florida staves it off. Good support defensively, sticks in lanes, and then an attack the other way in transition. Good to see Cole Moberg join the rush, realize he had a chance to make a play at the side of the goal, and Bjorklund answers the call early for South Carolina.
0: Elenik's line out now. This line led the way for the Everblades last night, was involved in all three goals for Florida. Elenik on the power play, and then Romano the other two at even strength. Elenik takes the face off up against Cooley. Lambden staying on this line for a second straight game. Face-off controlled by South Carolina. Up the boards, Romano, good glove, knocked it down, but Cooley swipes it away. Stan Cooley slides it off for Lipin. Back towards Cooley, takes a good shoulder from Berzola. Up at the line, Krenzen holds it in. Now Leskovar takes a shot, and that one misses wide. Along the near wall, Romano not able to shovel it out. Cleared back in deep, Berzola first to it. Over towards the right side, has room to skate with it for a bit. Takes it all the way towards the red line, passes across, got it to Elenik with the Everblades in offside. Looks like they're saying Logan Lambden jumped the gun over on the far side of the blue line.
1: Yeah, there was some contact there with him on that right wing side. Stevie Leskovar doing what he does best, creating a little bit of contact. Lambden entered the zone a little too quickly. Florida trying to synchronize themselves through center ice.
0: Kyle Betts, his line out. Betts had his 4-game point streak snapped last night, after picking up at least a point in every single game of the opening round. Bjorklund forced to pass it away. Blades onto it on the far wall. Betts crunched. Florida still with it, though. Lansdell shot from the circle, blocked away, and it arcs in!

0: lucky bounce for Jesse Lansdell, and the Everblades, a minute and a half into the game, have the 1-0 lead.
1: Well, good things happen when you put a puck towards the front of the net. Hit a body on the way. Darren Bjorklund had no idea where the puck was. It was skied in the air, and all of a sudden, it was in behind him. And Jake, this one comes just 90 seconds into the contest. Not sure what it hit on the way in, but good things happen when you put the puck on net.
0: Looks like it will be Lansdell's goal, his second of the playoffs. And just like that, Florida with their fastest goal of this year's postseason run, already up 1-0, makes six straight games where Florida strikes first.
1: Fitting for Jesse Lansdell to score that goal. He's not well received by the Stingrays. Plenty of battles against them all year. And that time he just puts a puck. It looked innocent towards the front of the net. And good things happen when you do that. And Florida now for the sixth straight game is struck for the game's first goal.
0: Florida's fourth line looking to keep things rolling. Stang back in the Blades lineup after being out for game one of this series. Duke takes a faceoff. Stang set up right behind him, trying to repeat Romano's goal from last night. Faceoff win not clean to Stang, and the Stingrays skate it out. So now South Carolina under pressure to try and find what they couldn't in yesterday's game, a goal to tie things up. Berzola pass, little risky, taken away. Funk turnaround shot blocked off. Blades recover the puck. Stang skating ahead with it. Left side crunched along the boards, coughed it up. And South Carolina trying to move up the other way with it. Hofer slowed up, still got to the red line. Now skates over the blue line into Florida's end. Right side, Wally shoved off it. Berzola rims it away for Zmolik. Angled northward to Stang. Slides it down the rest of the way to South Carolina's zone. Bjorklund passes off to Rodzinski. Romain Rodzinski parks behind his net for a moment. Blades use the time to get their full first line onto the ice as the puck is ramped inside of the Everblades zone. Chow passes out to neutral ice, right to Rodzinski. Cross the ice, Krenzin on his offside, wrists it in deep to Florida's zone. Puck rolls around to the close wall, pitchforked by Chow in behind for Zmolik. Forced to throw a backhander way up the far side, made its way to Gusevich, and he passes out to neutral ice. Back into Florida's zone. Kupka strips it away from Zmolik, around the backside of the net to the far corner, right back towards Kupka. Puck leaks through him. Zmolik first onto the loose puck, and his pass misses everybody, goes all the way out down the ice for an early icing call against Florida. 3:05 gone by in the first period. 1-0 already for the Everblades on a goal by Jesse Lansdell.
1: Management of the puck, so important. A couple of risky passes by Florida in the D zone. Well, they've gotten away with them early in this hockey game, but that first pass from your own end, so important to get your attack going the other way. Have to manage the puck here in the first period.
0: Face-off blocker side on Johnson. Kupka, or pardon me, lets Lipin out to take this face-off against Needham. Needham forced onto his weak side. Lipin's on his strong side, and he wins the draw. Quick shot off the face-off, ramped off an Everblade stick up over the crossbar. Up the left boards, all the way out down the ice. Gusevich onto it inside the attacking zone. Forced to throw it away around the backside of the net. Back towards Gusevich, trying to pass out front for Needham, who went off the outside of the cage. Stayed away from the slot, and South Carolina clears out to neutral ice.
1: Good work on that cycle from Gusevich.
0: Needham taps it forward, back into South Carolina's zone, and then goes off to complete a change. Romano's line over the boards for Florida. Puck lobbed out by the Stingrays. Doherty trying to glove it down, had trouble with it. But Ludvig Persson not able to steal. Lipin does, though. Off for Persson, and the pass right through his skates. Persson alone in that high slot area just didn't have that pass come to the right spot for him.
1: Yeah, good thing he would have been in a dangerous scoring position.
0: Elenik got back onside before touching the puck, but has to drop it back to the neutral zone for Berzola. Having some trouble with it along the far wall. Pass errant goes right to Lambden, so Florida has it back. Sean Allen over to Logan Lambden. Back to Berzola, room up the middle to drive northward. Slides it off to the right. Elenik takes it down by the corner. Spades it away looking for Lambs, and that's cut off by South Carolina. And out it goes to neutral territory.
1: Yeah, great structure on that breakout by Florida. Had some speed through center ice.
0: Blades leading the shot count early, 4-2 right now. South Carolina in control in their own zone. Pinard trying to tip it forward. It ramps off his stick up and out of play. And for South Carolina, if they're going to have any chance, not just tonight, but in this series, they really need to get Simon Pinard going. 1 point through seven games for him is just not enough.
1: Yeah, certainly not. And he expects more from his own game still hunting his first goal of the postseason. He was so good in the regular season. 30 goals, 73 points. He did it all, but still trying to find his game offensively in the postseason.
0: Faceoff brought to center ice. Betts' his line out. First shift since that game-opening goal they scored. And a second came off the clock on a false drop, so we get that added back up. And Betts wins the faceoff over to the left boards for Smolik. He rifles it in deep to South Carolina's territory. Puck away onto the far side wall. Nice check by Lansdale. Caught Funk pretty good. But the puck makes its way up and into the netting on a shot attempt from the wall. Well, Lansdale obviously got a good bit of juice from scoring the game's opening goal.
1: Yeah, that's his game. Power forward, not afraid to throw his weight around, creating chaos in the offensive zone. Expect contact when number 34 in the green is on the ice. That's his game, and always a bonus to see him scoring some goals as well.
0: Betts goes in to take this face off in the far circle across from Kyler Kupka. Betts ready for the draw. And this faceoff controlled by South Carolina. Chopped at but not out. Betts had it for a second but then lost it. Now South Carolina out of their own zone. Wilkins across the ice. Radzinski skates up to it. Drops for Combs into the right circle. Charlie Combs takes a shot top. Rebound try towards the net. And it skitters away towards the corner. Combs has been the deadliest stingray, but now he's going to take a penalty as he checks Pfizer from behind. Pfizer a little bit slow to get up, but seems to be all right. And the Everblades get the game's first power play. Although they've got to stop getting into it with the Stingrays to make sure it stays that way.
1: Right. They're still tangled up below the goal line. Lansdale, Moberg involved with Kupka. Little fracas down to the goal line. And Pfizer got caught in a vulnerable position on the ice. Good to see him make his way up onto escape lanes. But nervous moments. Charlie Combs again, he's been the best player for South Carolina offensively. Six goals in the first round, the most of any skater. And a dangerous chance in the high slot. Have to mark him. There's a look, shrugged aside by CJ. And then good support by Pfizer to help out down low. And then, boy, he got rocked from behind by Charlie Combs. And a golden opportunity, Jake, for Florida on the power play.
0: Cross-checking the call against Combs. He got Pfizer right along his name bar in the back. Easy call for the officials, and the Everblades get their first State Insurance USA power play of this game. Florida 1-for-4 on the power play last night. And now the chance to grow their lead up to 2-0.
1: An important moment. Key power play last night. That power play goal stretched their lead to a pair. This would certainly juice up the crowd at Hertz Arena.
0: Face off far circle to your broadcast left on the glove side of Garen Bjorklund. Blades start out with the second unit, and this face off controlled by South Carolina, and quickly out down the ice it goes. Johnson stops it, leaves it for Cole Moberg. Moberg, you go back two postseasons ago, led the Everblades in ice time. Right now trying to split the D, but not able to do so. Just had to toss it on net, and Bjorklund made the glove save. Moberg, he saw the lane he liked, just couldn't quite squeeze through those two last guys, able to close in on him in time.
1: Yeah, good to see him enter that zone with speed, and either way, Florida has an offensive zone faceoff. Back up South Carolina in their own end, and faceoffs again, similar to last night. Still important, and Reed Duke gets the task here.
0: Duke on his strong side. Lipin on his strong side as well for this faceoff. And Reed Duke, the former Minnesota Wild draft pick, wins the faceoff for the Everblades. Moberg up high, long shot over the crossbar. Smacked up to the line. Moberg, good skate, holds it onside. Everblades reset. Left flank, it's Pfizer. Gains a bit of room against Pinard. Goes across the ice for Lambden on the right side. Outside the circle. Backhander up to the point for Moberg. Over to Pfizer, not in his wheelhouse. Goes quickly back to Moberg. Lambden takes a shot, and that one misses the net. Pfizer along the boards, up to the point for Moberg. Lambden dishes back to Moberg by the blue line. Pfizer skating it up towards the point. Pauses. Saucers over for Moberg. Puck hopped on him. Passes down the boards for Lambden. In behind the goal line for Elenick. Back up top, and it's in between Lambden and Moberg. All the way down it goes. Johnson waits with it, leaves it for Sandbrook as the Everblades start to change out to the next unit with 47 seconds left on this man advantage. Anthony Romano over for Chow. Back to Romano over the blue line into the right circle. Drops off. Chance and a good shot by Gusevich. A little bit too much elevation on that one. Wraps out of the corner boards all the way out.
1: Good chance off the rush.
0: Blades looking for another chance off the rush. They drive it back in deep. Kept along the wall, though. Romano to the line for Sandbrook. Right back to Romano against the left board. Down low, Gusevich looking across to the doorstep on the weak side, but the pass never got through to Chow. Sandbrook holds it in. Romano with it. Drops off to the point for Sandbrook. Down in the corner. Romano below the goal line. Gusevich right out front. He's got Chow over Romano. Score!

0: With 2 seconds left on the power play, Florida takes a 2-0 lead. Anthony Romano scores his fourth of the playoffs.
1: Yeah, patience is a virtue, and Florida set it up. Anthony Romano in his wheelhouse. Boy, he just unloaded a dart high over the glove side of Darren Bjorklund. And a power play strikes once again for Florida. And some insurance early here in the first period.
0: That shot for the Everblades, the only one they had on their power play, which is now 1-for-1 in the game. And the Blades have a 2-0 lead in the first half of the first period. And this crowd alive and loud at Hertz Arena. Betts looking for even more for Florida. Off to Pfizer, left circle, trying to go back to Betts. Got blocked away. In below the goal line, rims over to the far boards. Buck eludes Lansdell. Friends in away to the near side. Allen aggressive pinch after it couldn't hold that puck onside. Rizzola back in his own zone with it. Ahead off of Lansdell, all the way down it goes, and icing is waved off. Leskovar forced to grab it, trying to clear it away. The linesman fell down, slowed it up, but the Stingrays were able to get through him and out to neutral ice. Florida right back in. It's Reed Duke right side. Moore closes on him, checks him against the wall. Leskovar down low. Give it a big check by Duke. Duke had lost his stick, just decided to play physically, and that worked out well for Florida. Cooper in behind the net. Right up front, a good chance for Duke, and he wasn't able to force it through Bjorklund. Off the boards, out it goes. The Blades are feeling good right now, Adam. A lot of energy on their side.
1: Yeah, great forechecking shift from the energy line, and this physicality is ramped up in a hurry.
0: Also a little chippiness. Saw a tug by Pinard on Smolik. Officials let them play through it. Stingrays controlling inside their own zone, and they really need to get something going for their group, because right now it's all Everblades in this game.
1: Yeah, power play coming through after an undisciplined penalty from Charlie Combs 200 feet away from his own net. And he has to pay the ultimate price, a 2-0 deficit.
0: Right now, Nackbar and Hofer on the ice together. That means the Stingrays are looking for a physical shift. But offsides is called, and that brings us to a break. 11:12 to go in the first period. Florida already up 2-0 on South Carolina on the Fifth Third Bank. Florida Everblades Broadcast Network.
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0: Lansdell and Romano scoring in the early stages of the first period have the Florida Everblades up 2-0 on the South Carolina Stingrays. 11:12 left to go in the first, and right now Florida just trying to keep things rolling. Adam with Elenick's line on the ice.
1: Yeah, that line was spectacular last night. Dynamic, created all sorts of offense. Continue to roll your lines and wear out South Carolina.
0: Dean Locus against Elenick in the faceoff dot in front of Florida's bench. Draw controlled by South Carolina, and Moore soars it right towards the net. Blocker to side by Johnson, down to our broadcast right. Wrapped away on the near side. Moore holds it at the line. Connor Moore trying to make something happen for his group. Puck cleared down by Florida, and that one goes far enough for an icing call against the Everblades in a faceoff back in Florida's zone. You can score on fun with an Everblades group package. Discounted tickets are available for groups of 10 or more. 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That's 239-948-7825.
1: Allen and Hofer engaging one another. Hofer now on the South Carolina bench. We'll keep our eyes on that storyline. We know those guys are not afraid to drop the mitts. Couple tough customers. This physical battle will continue all night.
0: Face-off blocker side on Johnson, controlled by South Carolina. Wilkins turns, shoots, and a glove save by Johnson. Seeing it through the screen that Kupka tried to apply. Now Kupka gets into it with Alenik. Or pardon me, that's Berzola he's getting into it with. Zach Berzola. Rangy defenseman, but also has some good size to him, Adam, at 6'2", 196 pounds. So not going to back down from a challenger like Kupka. Looks like Florida content to leave their guys on the ice. Although they will get out. Now they'll make a change. Thought about it for a second, and the first line comes over the boards.
1: Well, home ice advantage, you can do just that, right? You can match your lines. And Brad Ralph doing that, veteran coach he is. 110 career playoff wins with another added last night. But you have to stay smart against South Carolina. They will engage you after the whistle, no doubt about it.
0: Kupka and Needham ready against one another. Near circle this time. Needham digs a draw back from Olberg. Around the back side of the net, far boards, hucks it forward, and that one drops down perfectly for Needham, who skates it in on the attack to our broadcast left. Turnover, puck goes down the other way back towards Florida's end. Molik wins the race for it, but his angled pass right to Moore. Stingrays can't advance as Combs was well offside, so Chow able to steal it away for Florida. Pass intercepted. Kupka with it now for South Carolina. Drops it back. It's Combs, right side, up to the line. Moore shot off the shin of Chow, up and over the crossbar. Connor Moore, good release from the line. Blades doing a good job getting in the way of that shot lane. Florida back in on the attack now. Chow down towards goal line. Wanted Gusevich. Puck deflected away from him. In behind the net, Needham wins it back for Florida. Away to the far boards. Allen across the line. Berzola back to Allen. Wanted Berzola again. Pass missed him. Goes in behind the net for Gusevich instead. Overskated it. Pauses. Grabs it back. Wraps it away to the near wall, and Allen not able to get there in time to hold that puck onside.
1: Another good cycling shift for Florida. Forced to the perimeter, but controlling pucks.
0: Berzola tosses ahead to Betts. Puck skitters away from him. Betts after it alongside Lansdowne. Lansdowne, big check in the corner near side. Adamson with his head down. Took it the worst of that, but seems to be all right on his way off to South Carolina's bench. Berzola around the backside of the cage. Slipped by a check from Cooley. Cleared it up the far boards. Not out, though. South Carolina takes it away. Moving in, Lipin, right circle. Trying to peel back. Blew a tire. And from that, Betts clears down the ice. But this one goes for an icing call against Florida. So the Blades can't make any changes.
1: Jesse Lansdell has had a presence in this game, no doubt about it. The early goal, and now he's throwing his weight around. That's his game. Better know when he's out there on the ice. Adamson did not realize that pressure was coming. Then all of a sudden he got run right into in that left wing corner. Every time he's out there, he's creating chaos and a lot of room on the ice for his forward line mates.
0: Face-off blocker side on Johnson. Lyndon Breen taking this face-off. Breen, a native of Grand Bay, Westfield, New Brunswick, set up for the draw against Kyle Betts. And a false drop, and they're going to eject Betts out of the circle. He's trying to argue his way back into it. Healthy debate there with the linesman. And he managed to convince him to let him stay. Good job.
1: Great work there by Kyle Betts. He's so good in the faceoff. Thought you want him in there.
0: Well, he's a smart guy. Went to Cornell, knew the right words to say to stay in, and he wins the faceoff for Florida. Berzola up the middle. Pass tipped in deep by Pfizer. Bjorklund slows it down behind the net for Rodzinski. Turning back away from Lansdell. Slips a pass right to Sam Stang from the bench. Stang pass out into the slot. Wanted Lansdell, but knocked away from him. And the puck flutters out beyond the blue line. Jordan Sambra from his own zone. Pass banks forward for Duke. And he takes a check from King. And DJ King getting a little attention from the Everblades after a whistle. Blades not liking that hit on Duke. Doesn't look like they're calling a penalty. It looks like right as he laid the hit, they called the Blades for offsides. Puck's all the way down, though, in Florida's zone right now. So it looks like, to add a little insult to injury, it's an intentional offsides call, and this faceoff comes all the way back into their own zone.
1: Yeah, hard call to make. Contact at the blue line. Big break for South Carolina and the Kyler Kupka line. This is another D-zone faceoff Florida has to be ready for.
0: Shot 6-5 right now for the Everblades. They lead 2-0 in game two of the South Division Finals with 8:43 left in the first. All right, off the faceoff, Stingrays have it. Left circle, shot by Kupka, just a little bit off, low along the ice. Moore down low. Sandbrook shoved his man off it, but the Stingrays wrap it back in behind. Kupka wants Wilkins right out front. And the puck got away from him and just past Kupka, who had some daylight by the side of the net.

0: Melnick had trouble with it, and here come the Stingrays. In a chance, a shot, and that one, Johnson might have gotten a piece of it with his glove. Stayed out of the net, going wide regardless. Duke in, takes a big check from Leskovar. Duke's taking some punishment over the last couple minutes. Melnick below the goal line, muscled off it by Krenzin. Leskovar now gazes ahead, finds an open Ryan Hofer on the left boards. Throws it right into the glove of Moberg, and from that, Florida takes possession. Lambs in left side, trying to step around King, didn't work. Along the wall, Lambs is still with it, blown up on a big check by Hofer. Stingray's bench loves it. Backhanded towards the net, tipped wide, but with a high stick, Elinet touching the puck. He doesn't like the call, but, I mean, he's 6'5", so his stick is already naturally higher than most people.
1: You hear the thoughts of the crowd here at Hertz Arena. They don't agree with the call, as you would expect at the Swamp. Either way, this faceoff, I imagine, has to come back out to center ice. We've talked about the forecheck in the cycling game, and Florida is, again, they've taken the punishment they've had to along the boards, but they've protected pucks, and because of it, they have sustained offensive zone time, number of chances because of it, and you have to like the way Florida's continued to battle in game two.
0: They take the faceoff in front of South Carolina's bench. Elinick stays out. Lipin now on to challenge him for this draw. Elinick goes early, and then Lipin gave him a shot on the shaft, or on the shin, pardon me, with his stick shaft, and Elinick is heated about that. Will Kelly comes in to give Lipin a warning from that, literally jamming his finger into Lipin's chest to lay down the law, but Lipin stays out of the box for now, and now faces off against Romano instead. Faceoff goes to Elinick. He wins it back from the boards, and there's a penalty coming up, and it's going against South Carolina. Johnson makes his way off towards the bench. Elinick taking a whack in behind the play, so the Blades will be going to their second power play of the game in short order, but right now trying to make something happen at 6-on-5 with the net empty. Berzola up the left wing, in on the attack. Pass across the ice, slowed up, shot by Romano, saved by Bjorklund, and the rebound away to the opposite side boards. Berzola along the wall, up to the point for Pfizer. Cross to the right side, Elinick smacks it towards the net, and Cooley touches the puck in neutral ice. And 6:36 to go in the first period. The Everblades get their second State Insurance USA power play of the game. Slashing is the call. And Florida a chance to grow their lead up to 3-0.
1: Well, this power play at home has been spectacular. 30% now after the Anthony Romano snipe. Jake, this is a South Carolina group. They're frustrated. That's another frustrated penalty. You have to play discipline. This game has not gone their way. And another chance for Florida to make the Stingrays pay while shorthanded.
0: Tyler Kupka, who's in the box. Blades are 1-for-1 on the power play. Just one shot needed on the last man advantage. Needham's unit starts out. He's in the face-off dot across from Lipin for this draw. Lipin forced it forward to the point, trying to just clear out himself, but Chow held it onside in the Everblades setup. Pass to Gusevich off his stick, stayed in play off the top of the glass. Gusevich loops it away, and that one taking a shorthanded chance here now for South Carolina. Lipin over to Pinard, skate to sticks, a shot just a little bit off. Exactly the kind of look Pinard was looking for, but he can't find a goal. Still scoreless in this year's playoff run. The other way, a long shot by Sandbrook, sticked aside by Bjorklund. And Romano bobbled it, and here comes Lipin again. Chow on him. Lipin takes a shot himself, shouldered away by Johnson over the crossbar. Locus from the bench holds it onside, and then gets decked by Needham. Fucking neutral ice. Lipin clears down. Stingray's penalty kill certainly looking a lot better on this one than the last one.
1: Yeah, hungry for pucks right now. Ultra aggressive, forcing Florida right now. Have to settle the play down.
0: Blades changing the unit to try and change their fortunes, but Elinick coughed it up in neutral ice. Puck slid into South Carolina's zone. Lambden gloves it down at the red line to prevent it from going all the way down the ice. Moberg taking his time. Drops it back for Pfizer. Over the red line. Pass off to the right side. A little bit too far ahead of Duke. Locus turns it out down the ice. Another clear for South Carolina with 43 seconds left in the power play. But another penalty coming up against the Stingrays. As in behind the play, Reed Duke took a big check. So Florida's got a chance for 5-on-3. They give the puck to South Carolina to get as much time as possible on it. It'll be 35 seconds of 5-on-3 time, and Locus can't believe he's on his way off to the box.
1: Reed Duke again, the recipient.
0: And the officials, they're having a discussion about this one. This could be a little

0: more than two, Adam.
1: Yeah. Reduke got caught up high, lost his bucket. Right, this has not been a fun period for Reduke. He's been paying a price. But this is going to cost South Carolina. We'll find out how severely it is. Another break for Florida. That power play was just a little out of sync. Just could not set themselves up. But now a chance on a 5-on-3 attack.
2: Well, Locust, he's only getting two, so he's going to be able to stay in the game. And it won't be a major power play for Florida, but it is still a 5-on-3 advantage for the Everblades. Florida doesn't have a 5-on-3 goal in the playoffs this year. They've got 35 seconds to find their first one. Elenick, Gusevich, Pfizer, Lamson, and Romano. Five forwards out for Florida for this power play time. Elenick taking the faceoff near circle. With help from Pfizer, he wins it back for Florida. Lamson down to below the goal line for Pfizer. Across the backside of the net, Elenick. Shifting around, Romano, big blast, he scores!

0: multi-goal games for Anthony Romano, his second of the game and fifth of the playoffs, makes it 3-0.
1: Well, a steam pass for Florida on the one-time side of Romano. But he's been living at the top of the left circle. Another dart that time. Blocker side shelf on the short side. And it is a 3-0 Florida lead. And this power play is 4-for-11 on home ice.
0: And now 2-for-2 tonight. Still a minute 44 remaining now on the Kupka minor, or pardon me, on the Locust slashing minor penalty for Florida to continue to work on this power play. They get one at 5-on-3 and can keep it rolling to try and take a commanding 4-to-0 lead now with just under 5 minutes left in this first period.
1: We've talked about it. Special teams can win you a game. They can help win you a series. Tonight it's doing just that for Florida.
0: Puck drops back for Chow along the left wall. Takes it off the board. Over to Romano. Leaves it behind for Gusevich. Up high, Sandbrook over to the left boards for Craig Needham. Stick handling. Down to the goal line it goes for Romano. Back to Sandbrook up top. Romano down to the goal line. Gusevich across towards the back door. One at Needham, but the pass blocked away by King. And the point, Sandbrook. Right wall, Needham trying to force it down the boards, didn't get it very far, and Pinard clears out down the ice. Puck hops its way towards Johnson, and the Everblades change out to the next unit with just under a minute left to go now on this power play.
1: Well, this next 55 seconds is everything to South Carolina. They cannot afford to give anything else up.
0: Moberg drops it back for Pfizer. Over the red line, over the blue line, trying to leave it behind, didn't really work out. And South Carolina from that gets another clear. Moberg back to it. Ahead to Lansdale, left side, getting some power play time. Betts over for Pfizer. Back to the blue line. Across Moberg, left side boards. Long shot tipped away and almost pinballed off Rodzinski and in. Bounced just away at the side of the net rather than going home. Lansdale inside the right circle. Up to the point and the hopping puck bounces its way by Pfizer out to neutral ice. And that'll just about do it for this Blades power play. So they get one at 5-on-3, not able to add another on the 5-on-4. Florida now 2-for-3 on the State Insurance USA power play tonight, and up 3-0 with 3:08 to go in the first period. Right side wall, Elenick checked down, got it to Romano, his shot from distance, blocked away to the close wall. Rizzola cycles down low for Lambden, trying to pass out front, forced away to the far boards. Nackbar had it in his skates, dug it out. Stingrays advance into Florida zone. Breen. Saucer pass, finds his man, a chance in tight, backhand try, just a bit wide, Pinard walking out front. He's looked a lot better in this game tonight, but not able to get the Stingrays their first goal of this series.
1: Now dangerous again off the rush, playing with some speed, trying to back off Florida.
0: King in behind his own net. Surveys up the ice, trying to decide what he wants to do with this puck. Goes over for Connor Moore. Boston College alum, his pass to Kupka taken away from him as he tried to cross over the blue line, and Oliver Cooper has it now for the Everblades. Lambden, or pardon me, that's Stang, forced off the puck. In Combs, shot. Zips wide, looking blocker side. Moore on the right wall, didn't get it very far down the boards. Doherty skates ahead now for Florida, across the ice. Puck bounces away from Duke, and from that, put Florida offside. Minute 58 to go in the first period. 3-0 for the Everblades in Game 2 of the South Division Finals. Florida commanding start right now. And we will step aside for a break on the Fifth Third Bank Florida Everblades Broadcast Network.
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0: False call on the stoppage, but didn't miss anything. Still 3-0, just over 90 seconds now left to go in this first period. Gusevich, good check on Wilkins on the far boards right in front of Florida's bench. Now Needham getting a little love from Combs. Blades take control of the puck. Smolik left side. up towards the red line, gains the line and wraps it in deep. Over to the far corner, puck in the skates of Betts. Adamson trying to shove him off it. Fizer comes in to support Betts, has it along the backboards. Now Cooley for South Carolina, backhands away up the far wall. Lansdale holds it along the boards, trying to pass to the goal line, taken away before it gets to Fizer. Now less than a minute to go in this first period. The Blades a commanding 3-0 lead in the opening 20 minutes, their best start to a game in this year's playoffs. Moore at the line. Pass over for Adamson. Fakes a drop, takes it onto the right wall. Lansdale broke his stick, and Lansdale's going to take a penalty because he shoved his own broken stick towards Adamson. That's not a penalty you see very often, but the Blades are going to their first penalty kill of this game as Jesse Lansdale, with a very rare type of penalty, has to go off with 35.9 seconds left.
1: Yeah, frustrating call to take. Lansdale trying to get an explanation for it. Big moment, though. Special teams have been lethal tonight. Florida 2-for-4 on the power play, and the Stingrays get their first. Boy, got to have it, penalty kill. You do not want to allow any life back onto the Stingrays bench.
0: First conditioned air penalty kill tonight for Florida. Stingrays were 0-for-3 on the power play in the matchup last night. And South Carolina, this is certainly a first period they're going to want to forget. They need to try and find something here late to take into the locker room.
1: They're looking for a positive. Here's one late in the period.
0: They have it off the faceoff. Pinard left side into the middle for Combs. Tapped up top to Moore. Into the middle of Combs, a shot just a little bit off. Quick passing by the Stingray, setting up Combs, but he missed the net. Had a little more space than I think he thought he did, Adam.
1: Yeah, he was in a dangerous position on the ice. If he controls it for a second longer, boy, would have been a close call in the net of Cam Johnson.
0: Wilkins right side, back in over the blue line, backhands down low. Less than 10 seconds to go for the Stingrays to try and attack one on the board. Moore at the line, over. Pass to Wilkins, takes a shot, blocked away by Doherty, and that will do it for the first period. Very strong start tonight. The Everblades up 3-0 on South Carolina after the first period in game two.
1: Power play took over for Florida. Dangerous chances for South Carolina. Excellent period for Cam Johnson. That's what you want, a lead going to the locker room and some cushion with it as well.
0: So both teams file off towards their respective locker rooms. We go off into the first period intermission report, courtesy of Culver's. Welcome to Delicious. 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
3: 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Now here's the intermission report with the voice of the Blades, Jake Maurice.
0: Commanding opening 20 minutes for the Florida Everblades. Sees them take a 3-0 lead on the South Carolina Stingrays. Blades up big after 20 minutes of action in Game 2 of the South Division Finals. We're inside the first period intermission report. Courtesy of Culver's, welcome to Delicious. Got started very early with a fortuitous bounce for Florida. Jesse Lansdell's shot blocked up a Stingray. Lofts up over the head of Bjorklund into the back of the net. Lansdell's second of the playoffs from Pfizer and Betts at 1:30 of the opening period. Started the scoring off, and then the Blades get a pair of power play goals from Anthony Romano. First at 7:07, Romano rifles home his fourth of the playoffs. Chow and Gusevich assists on that one, and then at 5:03, Romano adds another, his second of the game, fifth of this year's postseason run from Elenick and Pfizer, comes in at 15:05 to give Florida the 3-0 advantage. Shots 9-6 for the Everblades in that opening frame. Florida's 2-for-3 on the power play so far tonight. The Stingrays are on their first power play currently, and they'll have a minute and 25 seconds bleed over into the start of the second period to try and get onto the scoreboard. Well, Adam, I mean, it's hard to really think of how things could have gone much better for Florida in that opening 20 minutes. Certainly for the Everblades, the big thing right now, their power play is absolutely cooking the South Carolina Stingrays.
1: Yeah, this power play is white hot right now, and Anthony Romano is a big part of it. Both of his goals are similar goals, set up to the one-time side and then just to the roof. First one, glove side high across the green of Garen Bjorklund, and then the latest, short side shelf. Those are NHL caliber shots off the stick of Anthony Romano. No chance for Garen Bjorklund. And for South Carolina's side, this is a frustrated group. They didn't like their start again tonight, and then their emotion is taking over this hockey game for them. And Florida's taking advantage where they have to. Your special teams are so important. Those are power plays you have to get. And Florida did exactly that, and they've built a 3-0 lead because of it.
0: So Florida is obviously in a very comfortable spot right now. There are still 40 minutes left to go. On the other side for South Carolina, a team that has played far too much of this playoff, not even just in this series, in general, from behind and trying to get back into games, they've only led after the first period once so far in this year's playoff run. Obviously, not the start they wanted. Yes, of course, the Lansdell bounce, that's one thing, but their penalty kill really struggling. They're having issues getting consistent offenses. Chance here and there for sure, but it's not followed up by anything else after. You'll have a chance, wait a few minutes, another one. That's not going to be enough against this Everblades group, and certainly not going to be enough when you're down 3-0.
1: Yeah, certainly not. Seven of the first eight games they played in this playoff run, they have given up the first goal of the game. Yes, they've had a pushback tonight at times, generating chances off the rush, and you said it, one and done. Not sustained pressure. They aren't continuing a forecheck. And credit to Florida. They know they have to win the battle at both lines, their defensive blue line and the attacking line, killing plays. And Florida's done a good job in the majority of this game. The couple of chances they've had, they've been grade A chances to the net front. Simone Pinard out in front, Charlie Combs out in front, Kyler Kupka in front. those are chances you have to start to limit for the Everblades. Cam Johnson has made some good stops, and then South Carolina's also missed the net on those chances. They got to get pucks onto the net for CJ to have to make a stop for South Carolina's side. And they have to control their emotions as well. The slashing call, undisciplined away from the play, the hit up high, again, those are the controllables. And I get it, this is a rivalry series. There are two clubs that don't like playing one another in the postseason, but Florida's made them pay, and the statistics very indicative of that. The power play is going right now for Florida. You have to continue to stick with the game plan for the Everblades. Congest the neutral zone, support on the back check, start to hound South Carolina. They're going to start to run around. They're going to get very aggressive here in the second period. They're chasing offense in all sorts of ways. Their defensemen are going to become active in the rush. They're going to try and escape the zone early. They're going to try and fly their weak side winger. They're going to do anything and everything to try and back out Florida's defensemen to create a four-on-four situation in the attacking zone, because the moment someone flies the zone, a defenseman has to track them out at center ice. Any way that they can create offense, whether it's skipping pucks high into the air and tracking them at center ice, South Carolina is going to simplify their game. Pucks in behind Florida's defense, and they are going to try and play linear north-south hockey. They have to in the second period.
0: So from Florida's side, with the 3-0 lead, really the big thing right now for Florida seems to be that you can't assume this game is over at all. Yes, obviously a 3-0 lead is a great spot to be, especially with how strong Florida is when playing with the lead. But there's still 40 minutes left in this game. There's still a minute 25 remaining on Lansdell's minor penalty. So the Everblades have got to make sure they are strong in the second, and they keep the good things from the first going into this middle frame.
1: Yeah, you said it. Have to take care of business these next 85 seconds on the penalty kill, which has been outstanding this postseason. This is a moment for South Carolina. They're going to use this power play to try and get back in this hockey game. And then from there, just continue to roll all four of your lines. I've really loved the present Sam Sting. His first game back, always difficult to acclimate yourself. He's been playing with tons of energy, especially in transition, leading the attack back into the offensive zone. But everyone on the ice for Florida has made a positive impact in this game. You have a 3-0 lead. Roll your lines, continue to turn their defensemen, and just wear them out here in the next 20 minutes.
0: This game tonight, not the only one in the ECHL. We check in on what is happening elsewhere around the league on the out-of-town scoreboard from Radiology Regional, the Everblades' trusted diagnostic imaging provider. That's up after this. You're listening inside the first period intermission report, courtesy of Culver's Welcome to Delicious on the Fan and Mixler on the Fifth Third Bank, Florida Everblades Broadcast Network. Blades lead game two of the South Division semifinals by a 3-0 count.
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3: 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Now here's the intermission report with the voice of the Blades, Jake Maurice.
15: Here in Estero, the Florida Everblades up 3-0 on the South Carolina Stingrays inside the first period intermission report. Courtesy of Culver's, welcome to Delicious. This tonight is game two of the South Division semifinals. As for the other division finals, well, that's what the out-of-town scoreboard's for. 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Last night, the Wheeling Nailers took home a 4-3 overtime win over the Maine Mariners to take a 1-0 series lead in the North Division finals. And game two in that series is tonight. Through one period, the Wheeling Nailers with a goal in the first minute and the last minute of the period have a 2-1 lead on Maine.
16: Yeah, those are back-breaking goals to give up for the Maine Mariners. And a stinger last night to drop a game in overtime, and Wheeling trying to take a 2-0 series lead.
15: Maine never trailed in the game last night, and then they were trailing 45 seconds into this one tonight. That's just sometimes how it goes in the postseason. Kansas City Mavericks hosting game one tonight against the Allen Americans. Puck drop less than 10 minutes away at 8:05 tonight. Kansas City, of course, the big storyline of this one, Adam. No Marcus Crawford for tonight's game. The top player in the ECHL, the league MVP, still has one more game to go in his suspension. So you know Allen sees this as a huge opportunity, and we have not yet seen in the playoffs a single road team win game one of their series. So Allen, a big chance to be the first.
16: Yeah, great chance for the Allen Americans. This is a group that was rolling going into the playoffs. They have scored a lot of goals, and maybe a Kansas City defense a little exposed without Marcus Crawford. And you say it all the time, different players have to step up in different moments, and here's a chance tonight for Kansas City. They're going to need someone to step up for them in the absence of Marcus Crawford.
15: The other series doesn't start until tomorrow. That's the Central Division Finals. Game one in that series between the Toledo Walleye and the Fort Wayne Comets starts at 5:05 tomorrow. 5:05 is also the puck drop for game two of the Mountain Division Finals between Kansas City and Allen. But for between Fort Wayne and Toledo, they faced each other in this same round last year. Toledo won that series 4-2, but this year it's Fort Wayne that has home ice advantage.
16: Yeah, I expect that series to go the distance. Two teams closely matched in the Central Division, Fort Wayne and Toledo, and those are two programs with a rich history of hockey.
15: Two teams looking to make their way towards the Kelly Cup. Toledo, of course, they were lost in the finals last year to the Trois Rivières Lions in 5 games. Fort Wayne trying to get back to the finals for the first time since 2021, where they won the Kelly Cup in 5 games over the South Carolina Stingrays. Well, second period coming up next. The Everblades up 3-0 on South Carolina, but starting out on the penalty kill. So the Blades have got to be ready to go right away at the beginning of this middle stanza. That's up next on the 5th Third Bank, Florida Everblades Broadcast Network.